0: The 30-6 belting at Suncorp, but Broncos lock Pat Carrigan's eyes. The season's now a write-off.
1: It's disappointing that, you know, our year's finishing, but we still got a lot to play for, and a lot of boys in that change room that mean a lot to this club, and you know, that's what we're going to keep doing.
0: A bad night for Brisbane as well in the AFL, with injuries to Kitty Coleman and Ryan Lester further souring last night's 76-point loss to Carlton, while GWS down Port by 12.
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3: Sunshine Coast weather, we're expecting those showers to ease through the morning, then a partly cloudy day, heading for a top of 21.
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take my hand and come with me, because you look so fine that I really want to make you mine. I said, you look so fine that I really want to make you mine. 4, 5, 6, come on and get your kicks. Now you don't need

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0: 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It's Al with you for another Sunday. A few grey clouds around. We can't do too much about that. But hey, if you've been running or you've got some friends or family in the marathon festival events today, probably nice to have a little bit of cloud cover around. We've already had the marathon, half marathon, the 10K. I think the 5K would be on about now. And then there's the 2K at 11 o'clock. And then a little later on this morning, things should return to normal. So yes, if you live around Mooloolaba, Alex, Maroochydore, you may find a few of your normal thoroughfares are being affected today. So best idea, if you're getting around the place, is just to check on the website to see what roads and streets are affected. Won't last too much longer, though. Coming up, Sienna Spyro. Getting a lot of requests for this song. It's from The Devil Wears Prada 2. Going to play it after the happy Pharrell Williams next.
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0: 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We are the home of better music and more of it. Wake the fun up with Sam and Ash. They're back tomorrow morning from 5. On the way, The Killers. One of the great songs, Mr. Brightside, and a band who have some very famous and ardent followers.
1: People asked Lady Gaga who her favourite British bands were. She said The Killers and Pet Shop Boys. And we didn't think like that at the time. That was the type of music we wanted to make, and that was what was coming out
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1: 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You want to go to Vegas? You want to go to the biggest concert in the world? 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Well, find out tomorrow's.
0: Yeah, exactly. Plus, we're also getting your babies to race off against each other because we love racing babies here at 91.1 on FM. Wait, that's their engine, apparently. Yeah. We'll see you tomorrow from 5. Tell you how you can race your babies here at Hot FM. 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

0: 91.1 Hot FM, you've got Al for your Sunday. Thanks for dropping in for a little while. After 11, very exciting news on how you and a friend or a partner could be off to Las Vegas on us with spending money, airfares, the whole shebang, and listening to the creme de la creme of the music industry. After 11, I'll tell you more in Steal My Standby. Savage Garden on the way, Tate McRae. And very exciting news, if you want to catch Alex Warren, they've released some more tickets for his Brizzy concerts. I wouldn't muck around. Check out the details on his website. They're on the way soon. 91.1 Hot FM.
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6: Good morning, I'm James Royce. Australia's now bagged 150 medals in Glasgow, including another 10 on the penultimate day's action. Seven of these were on the track, while there was also success in the boxing and in the velodrome. Among the highlights, our men's 4x100 metre relay team bagging gold, while our women swept the mile. But there was a huge shock in the netball. Our diamonds went down to Jamaica in their semi-final, meaning they'll now face England for bronze. Double trouble when it comes to the cost of living, with experts warning ending the fuel excise discount from tomorrow will have a flow-on effect to other businesses. AMP Chief Economist Shane Oliver's told Seven that includes the supermarket checkout.
7: It will show up, I guess, in the next couple of months. You've got an increased fuel levy that could have an impact. And then, of course, you've got the flow onto some of the underlying prices.
6: A person has been arrested over Friday night's stabbing that's left a man fighting for life in Perth, while a teenager's died after being struck by a car on Adelaide's Hindley Street. And the Deputy Liberal leaders tried to put to bed talk of a coalition with One Nation or even a minority government with Pauline Hanson's party. Jane Humes responded on the ABC to comments from the Shadow Housing Minister, who believes his party should be pragmatic.
8: There is no plans to have a coalition with One Nation. Mm-hmm. That is our commitment. We are already in coalition. We plan to govern as a coalition, as a Liberal National coalition, as we have done for 80 years.

0: Well, continues this afternoon in Cronulla where the Sharks take on the Bunnies. Later, Adam Dewey's back for the West Tigers, who'll face the Eels in Parramatta. Last night, the Knights officially ended the Broncos' hopes of going back-to-back with a 30-6 win at Suncorp. It's a reality that's left Brisbane veteran Pat Garrigan feeling flat.
1: Yeah, thoroughly disappointed, mate. Obviously, it's something each individual sets out to achieve at the start of every year, let alone on the back of last year. But yeah, I'm not going to play victim to it.
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3: Sunshine Coast weather, we're expecting those showers to ease through the morning, then a partly cloudy day, heading for a top of 21.
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0: 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Wake the fun up, Sam and Ash, back on deck tomorrow morning from 5.
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0: 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Congratulations if you've competed today in the marathon festival, be it the full, the half marathon, the 10K, the 5K, the 2K. Just having a crack, I reckon, is a good enough effort in itself. So if you did that, well done. Or if you went down to support the runners, well done as well. Miles Smith soon. 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And again, people loving Stella Lefty. 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
3: The Sunny Coast Marathon ongoing at the moment. Now there's road closures throughout Majimba, Twin Waters and Maroochydore. Sunshine Motorway southbound still closed between Pacific Paradise and Maroochydore. Now there's busy conditions for David Lowe Way westbound. Very slow going from the Sunshine Motorway through towards Bly Bly Road and busy through to Dillabar as well. 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It's Adzi with the latest traffic on 91.1 Hot FM.
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4: Hi, I'm James Royce. Let's start in Glasgow, where Australia's added another 10 gold medals on the penultimate day of action at the Com Games. That takes our total number of medals to 158, with 65 gold, 41 silver and 52 bronze. That is miles ahead of second-placed England, who picked up 26 gold. Back home, and the Shadow Energy Minister's comfortable with the fuel excise cut ending tonight, bringing to an end the 16-cent a litre discount. It means filling up from tomorrow will cost around $9 more. Dan Tehan's told News 24 he always reviewed the relief as being temporary.
5: And it's given enough time now for us to be able to get our fuel supplies in order. Hopefully, we'll be able to get a resolution to the war.
4: Daniel Morcombe's parents have joined the push for a national register of alleged child abusers. Bruce and Denise Morcombe say parents deserve to know if someone accused of these crimes is working at their children's childcare centre. The US has updated its travel advisory to the Middle East. It's urging Americans already there to leave now or prepare to do so, and those planning to go to think again. An 18-year-old man has died after being hit by a car on Adelaide's Hindley Street, and the highly anticipated master plan for the Brisbane Olympic Precinct is out today. It includes two huge pedestrian bridges linking the main stadium and pool to the closest train station.
3: Sport.
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4: We're off to Cronulla as round 22 of the NRL continues the Savo, with the Sharks at home to the Bunnies. Later, the West Tigers host the Eels, with Adam Dewey returning after refusing to play in last week's clash with Canberra. Last night, the Knights snapped a three-game losing streak, ending Brisbane's title defence in the process. Newcastle's 30-6 win, delighting coach Justin Holbrook.
6: Yeah, really happy. We've come off a few weeks of, you know, competing hard and just falling short. So to come up here tonight and have that performance, yeah, I'm really thrilled.
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7: Sunshine Coast, we're expecting a partly cloudy afternoon. Could still be a few showers about. We're expecting a shower or two Monday, overnight 11 to a top of 21, and mostly sunny on Tuesday.
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0: We are 91.1 Hot FM. Maybe you're kicking back on a Sunday. That's a great idea. Or you're doing the hard yards, doing some gardening. 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
1: 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On the way, Ed Sheeran and Cyril, Counting Crows, and the latest for Benson Boone. Who will be at the iHeart Music Festival. 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
6: Good afternoon. South-southeasterly winds up over 15 knots on the stronger gusts. Next tide's a low tide around 4 and there's a solid metre plus of easterly swell at 7 to 8 second intervals. Check the southern corner of Alexandra Bay, Coolum and the Bays as the tide drops out. Maroochydore through to Alex. On the southern end, Moffat's and Dickey Beach. 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
1: 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You want to go to Vegas? You want to go to the biggest concert in the world? You want to stay at the MGM Grand? 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
0: Yeah, exactly. 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Wait, that's their engine, apparently. Yeah, yeah. We'll see you tomorrow from 5. Tell you how you can race your babies here at Hot FM. It's done.

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4: Sunshine Coast Marathon's been happening this morning. We've still got some road closures around Majimba, Twin Waters and also Maroochydore and the Sunshine Motorway. Southbound run is closed between Pacific Paradise and also Maroochydore. You've got delays Sunshine Motorway through Budrum and also Budrum Ave there, and Brisbane Road run there to and from Mooloolaba is moving slow. 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
8: I'm John Fabris. A gunman's among multiple fatalities and injuries in a US mass shooting at a restaurant in Twin Falls, Idaho. Police Chief Matthew Hicks is looking to verify the exact number of deaths.
9: We have literally hundreds of people that were in some way, shape or form in the area of this restaurant at the time that are being interviewed right now.
8: Australia's average unleaded price is already nudging $2 a litre ahead of a 16-cent excise discount ending at midnight today. Federal Minister Christy McBain's hoping other measures cushion the blow.
10: Got that additional tax cut that's come into play. We've seen some minimum wage rises. We've put in place a range of other cost of living support.
8: And Iran snapping back with threats of its own to America's president, foreshadowing a vast energy asset bombing campaign. Retired Brigadier General John Tyker telling Fox, the US should go hard on Iran's pivotal oil export resources at Karg Island.
11: You could neuter the regime and strangle the regime, giving them no resources by hitting that one island.
3: Sport.
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12: Cronulla back rower Sifa Talakai notches his 150th NRL game against former club Souths in the Shire this afternoon. The 29-year-old says he's thankful for everything the Sharks have given him.
13: This club's given me everything. A couple of years ago, I was a Garbo and I was only playing for Newtown Jets. No one else gave me a chance but the Sharks.
12: West Tigers and the Eels to close out round 22 at Combank Stadium. And it's been a magical day in the athletics with our best ever medal haul at the Commonwealth Games. Reporter Sally Pearson has more.
14: Another Australian clean sweep in the women's mile with Abby Caldwell taking gold ahead of Jessica Hull and Claudia Hollingsworth. The Australian men's 4x100m relay team won gold, while Mackenzie Little also claimed gold in the women's javelin. Kai Robinson won silver in the 5,000m with Luke Boyes taking silver in the 800 and Cameron Myers silver in the men's mile. Curtis Marshall made history becoming the first male athlete to win three straight Commonwealth Games gold medals in the same event. In the cycling, Lee Hoffman won gold in the men's sprint, while Jessica Gallagher claimed silver in the Tandem B1000m time trial.
12: That's sport. I'm Harrison Freed.
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0: Sunshine Coast, we're expecting a partly cloudy afternoon. Could still be a few showers about. We're expecting a shower or two Monday, overnight 11 to a top of 21, and mostly sunny on Tuesday.
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0: 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Biggest hits, best throwbacks, the amazing Annie Lennox and Eurythmics. You always think when those bands are so successful, they must have money coming out of their ears. But as she said, it wasn't like that.
1: But then we were left with a debt and nothing when we signed up with Eurythmics, and the record company were going to drop us. And I think that's the best bit of the story of my life, is that, well, you said you think it looked like it was meant to be, but you never knew, because it looked like nothing was ever going to happen.
0: Lucky it did. It worked out well, and what a huge success that band were. Uncle Cracker and Miles Smith, more of your biggest hits on the way next.
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0: 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We are the home of biggest hits and best throwbacks. Exhibit A. Fallout Boy. Exhibit B. Bruno Mars. And Exhibit C. Somba, new one. My Body Isn't Ready. 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
2: 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Sunshine Coast traffic.
3: There's delays at the moment on the Sunshine Motorway. Your westbound run, that's running pretty slow there, coming through Mountain Creek. The rest of the Sunshine Motorway, not too bad at the moment. Bruce Highway starting to get slow now southbound from around Palmview. Then it does get pretty heavy southbound on the Bruce from around Caboolture. The run on Nicklin Way, they're still a bit slow, also through Minyama and Warana. 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
9: I'm John Fabris. America's president cancelled a threatened heavy bombing of Iran's energy assets, claiming it and other Middle East countries asked for a return to peace talks. Donald Trump taking to social media, reiterating a deal must involve the complete opening of the Strait of Hormuz and Iran ending a bid for nuclear weapons. European Union crisis talks are being held about the 60,000 people from Morocco streaming into Spanish territory. This man in Ceuta, one of many, voicing alarm.
10: It's a disgrace, honestly. The only solution I see is for Spain to do what Donald Trump does and start deporting people.
9: Translation by One News. And Australia's agreed to a request for firefighting support by France, which has been under siege from blazes. Emergency Management Minister Christy McBain telling the ABC we're sending a special chopper and a plane.
11: It has capability to continue to fight fires during nighttime operations as well. So we'll be sending those two aircraft later today along with 25 personnel.
2: Sport.
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12: Cronulla and Souths are resuming NRL action in the Shire. The Rabbitohs ran home with a 24-point win over the Sharks back in round 12, but coach Wayne Bennett reckons it has little bearing on today's clash.
13: Not really, it's not relevant. It's 3 or 4 months on and we've got different players playing at the moment. Injuries probably more than we had then. They've got a lot of players back, so it's different.
12: West Tigers tackle the Eels later this afternoon at Combank Stadium. In the NRLW, the Broncos have cruised to a 34-4 win over the Bulldogs at Magic Round in Wagga Wagga. Round 21 of the AFL has resumed at the MCG. Richmond leading West Coast by 10 points a short time ago in the second quarter. And Tottenham has netted a goal at the death to clinch a 2-1 victory over Chelsea in last night's friendly in Sydney.
14: Donnelly. Donnelly off the post. And Spurs have won it. Richarlison with the last kick of the game. And the 10 men of Spurs are going
12: action thanks to Paramount Plus. That's sport. I'm Harrison Preeve.
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0: Sunshine Coast, we're expecting a partly cloudy afternoon. Could still be a few showers about. We're expecting a shower or two Monday, overnight 11 to a top of 21, and mostly sunny on Tuesday.
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0: Josh Fawaz doing a Madonna 91.1 Hot FM. You've missed it this week, but next Friday, $150 worth of meat when Nugget and Al do the Meat Tray Friday. And it is the best meat because it's from Mick's Meat Bun. In fact, if you're travelling around today, pop in and see him because you will not find better meat crew at Mick's Meat Bun, where tradition meets quality. And as we always say, taste the difference. You'll find them on the Nicklin Way at Warana. Back next Friday with Nugget and Al after 3. It's the Meat Tray Friday.
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1: Back tomorrow. You want to go to Vegas? 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
0: Yeah, exactly. 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

0: Alex Warren at 91.1 Hot FM. Very exciting news if you were trying to get tickets for his Brizzy concerts in early September at the Entertainment Centre. They have released some new seats, which often happens. Officially released tickets for the Brisbane concerts for Alex Warren. If you want to check it out, Ticket Tech Australia would be the best spot. Coming up soon, Natasha Bedingfield, you'll know it, and Sonny Federa, brand new stuff here at 91.1 Hot FM.
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1: 91.1 Hot FM. That'll do me for a Sunday. I hope you've had a good one as well. Coming in next, Sam and Ash's Weekend Wineback. 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So, swat up across the weekend and see how you go Monday for the next round of Let's Get Quizzical. Sam and Ash, Weekend Wineback next, then it's more in Big Trev and Australian True Crime with Michelle Laurie after 6. I'll see you during the week.
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4: If you're heading southbound back towards Brisbane, we've got delays at the moment on the Bruce Highway and those southbound lanes from around Palmview, and it does get very heavy southbound from Caboolture. Westbound on the Sunshine Motorway, things still pretty slow there through Mountain Creek, and also delays Caloundra Road through Little Mountain and Nicklin Way around at Minyama and Warana. There's the Queensland we love and the one we fear, and it takes an unwavering resilience to call both home. Suncorp Insurance Resilience never rests. 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
10: I'm John Fabris. Basis for a peace deal with Iran's been forged, according to America's president, who's announced he suspended a new heavy bombing campaign. President Trump claims he was asked by Iran and Middle East neighbours to halt fresh strikes. Australia's emergency management minister's flagging more federal government intervention to help with fuel price pain. 16 cents a litre excise discount ends tonight. Christy McBain telling the ABC the federal government will continue to monitor the situation.
11: We have always said that we would look at a range of measures to assist Australians during this Iran crisis. If we need to insert ourselves again, we would.
10: And there are multiple deaths and injuries from a gunman opening fire at a burger restaurant in southern Idaho in America. Twin Falls Police Chief Matthew Hicks has fronted media.
12: The threat to the community is over. The suspected shooter in this incident is deceased. He was nearby on the scene there. We are working trying to ascertain his identity and the motive.
3: Sport.
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13: Let's go around the grounds where the Sharks are leading the Rabbitohs 18-6, approaching halftime in the Shire. Happy Chorus Hour marks his 250th NRL game against the Eels at Combank. The Tigers co-captain reflects on the journey.
14: They're not even the same person, to be fair. Obviously a lot of growing up and maturing in that time, but also still the little kid that, you know, just dreamed of playing one NRL game.
13: Switching codes, it's Richmond up by 14 points over West. West Coast in the third quarter of their AFL encounter at the MCG. Suns star Christian Petrarca is preparing to face former side Melbourne for the first time on the Gold Coast. Coach Damien Hardwick expecting a fiery reunion.
15: There's always going to be some argy-bargy with some ex-teammates. You know, he's got a really close relationship with a lot of those guys, and friendly banter, I'd say, that would fire across the bow, but the way track plays a game is hard at the contest.
13: And the Aussies have won the historic AFLW International against Ireland by 50 points at North Sydney Oval. Jasmine Garner best on ground with 18 disposals, 3 clearances and a goal. That's sport. I'm Harrison Preve.
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1: Sunshine Coast, we're expecting a partly cloudy afternoon. Could still be a few showers about. We're expecting a shower or two Monday, overnight 11 to a top of 21, and mostly sunny on Tuesday.
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20: What a fun week we had. And on Thursday, we always drag up some hot topics, kick them around, and sometimes a little controversial. So, well, this Thursday's was no exception.
19: Absolutely. But up next, my husband got blood on his shirt from Sam. Something, a game that he was playing at a dinner table at a very professional ball.
20: Very fancy.
19: Very fancy. How did the blood get on my husband's clothes? We're going to find out next. I'm doing

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2: We need to put our detective hats on. 1-300-468-911. We're taking phone calls this morning. How did my husband get blood on his shirt? Now, what we do know is that we know it was Sam. But I know, and Sam knows, how this blood got on his shirt. But we want to play a game with you. Let's call it
3: Bloody Brendan.
2: Let's play Cluedo. How did my husband get 3 dots on his white shirt at a ball?
3: How interesting.
2: That we had all spent so long
3: Getting ready for. The Steps Grand Winter Ball, arguably the most top-notch night of the year.
2: I'll give you a couple of little hits, all right, to help play the game.
3: Mm.
2: The seating arrangement was Sam, it was actually me, but I chose to swap. I said, do you want to swap? I deal enough with this guy.
3: It's fair.
2: And Crystal and I were having conversations, and you and Brendan were having conversations. Yeah, sometimes it's just easier to swap.
3: Yeah.
2: So Brendan sits beside you.
3: Yep.
2: But then I look over and all I hear is, Sam, seriously?
3: Yeah.
2: And I know that sound because I hear it all the time, except he says, Ash. Constantly disappointed. And so I looked over, saw 3 speckles, big speckles of blood to the right where Sam was sort of sitting, to the right part of his shirt. Kind of in the peck area.
3: He was wearing a lovely white linen shirt too.
2: But how did it get there? 1-300-468-911. We have our first candidate who'd like to add.
3: Who have we got here?
4: It's Ruben.
3: Hey Ruben, how are you, brother?
2: Oh mate, you got some bit of
3: are you welding?
2: Yeah, are you welding or something there? What's happening?
3: Okay. Oh, there he is.
2: Okay. All right. How did my husband get 3 big speckles of blood on the right side of his shirt thanks to Sam?
4: I reckon he went to take a sip from his beer and Sam bumped it and smacked him in the nose and caused the blood nose.
3: Interesting. Very plausible.
2: It's very plausible. Not what happened.
3: Not what happened.
2: 1-300-468-911. I'll give you another hint.
3: Yep.
2: Sam was being silly playing a game.
3: Ah, that doesn't sound like me. 1-300-468-911. There's a bottle of hot sauce in it for you.
2: All right.
3: If you can get why Brendan, Ash's beautiful husband, ended up with blood all over him from me at the Steps Grand Winter Ball.
2: We're going to play Cluedo. How did he get the 3 speckles of blood on the right of his white shirt? Sam was playing a silly game. What was it?
0: Sam and Ash's
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2: On Saturday night, you and I, we attended a ball. You went with your beautiful girlfriend, Renee. I was with my husband, Brendan.
3: Such a good night. Steps Grand Winter Ball.
2: Nugs and Shan were there, and we also had our boss and his lovely wife, Mel.
3: Isn't she lovely?
2: Crystal, Scotty. The whole bunch.
3: Do you reckon he's punching?
2: Yeah, 100%.
3: Yeah.
2: Absolutely he is. Now, we were all there having a great time, as we do, and my husband was sitting next to you. He received three big droplets, I'm going to say, of blood on the right of his white shirt. And all I hear was, "Oh, Sammy, come on."
3: Yep.
2: And I, like I said, I know that voice.
3: I was in trouble.
2: Because you were in trouble. He got full teacher voice onto you.
3: Totally did.
2: But how did the speckles of blood got there? We've determined that it was something that Sam was doing, and it was a game. We want you to guess before we tell you the answer.
3: So, no, it's not. Ruben rang just a second ago, and it's not the fact that I'd broken a glass and cut Brendan or myself. So it wasn't that.
2: No, that's right.
3: No beer was spilt. Naomi is calling from Yandine at Gnomes. What are your thoughts?
4: Can I have a clue?
3: Yeah.
4: Were you guys eating at the time?
3: No.
4: Oh, well, that throws my theory out.
3: It was between courses. Were you thinking, what were you thinking? Bit my lip, bit my tongue?
2: What were you thinking, Names?
4: I'm wondering whether or not he was just maybe because it was between courses, you were flicking food and a little bit of blood from the meat was still on a fork or something like that.
3: Good detective skills. Interesting.
2: That's really good. And you've really thought about that.
3: Yeah.
2: It's not it.
3: No, not that.
2: All right.
3: I wish it was that.
2: Thank you so much. It would be, but the story wouldn't be as good.
3: Hello, Hot FM. Who's this?
5: Hello. Hi, it's Angela. How are you?
3: Hey, Angela. Where are you from?
5: Biwa. Well, from Little Mountain.
3: Okay.
5: On my way to Biwa.
3: Yeah, nice man. Talk to us. Yeah. Why do you think Brendan, or how do you think Brendan got blood on his shirt from my shenanigans?
5: Was it that silly game where you put your hand down on the table and you put the knife in between each finger?
3: Angela, it's exactly what happened.
5: I knew it.
3: They call it the five finger fillet or pin finger.
5: I've got four brothers.
3: Okay.
2: So Sam's sitting there.
3: It's exactly what
2: with
3: happened.
2: With his hand firmly placed out. He was, I'm going to say, well inebriated. And he
3: still did pretty well.
2: He's got the knife. And he's gone really fast, and Sam's and Brendan's going, "Stop, Sam! Don't stop, stop, stop, stop." This was also after Sam said, I'm getting my husband's confused. My real husband and my work husband. My real husband said to my work husband, he said, "Can you also stop drinking all of our espresso martinis because you have a heart condition?" So Sam kept going and then proceeded to do the five-finger game where he's going in between all of his fingers and he's getting faster and faster. You're usually really good at this game.
3: Yes.
2: However.
3: Nah.
5: When you're sober.
2: He's chipped his little finger. He's pierced it. Blood's gone everywhere. And then you flicked it not knowing that you had blood on your finger.
3: Oh, that hurts.
2: And so he's shaking his hand. Flick. It's gone all over Brendan's shirt. That is how we got that. And I love that you've got brothers, so you knew exactly what happened.
3: Yeah, well played, Ange. Congratulations. You've picked it well.
2: Oh, that's impressive. All right, there you go.
3: Thanks, Ange.
2: Don't ever go to a ball with Sam. That's all we're saying. It's 91.1 Hot FM.
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2: 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It is Sam and Ash. Good morning.
1: Yay! Or nay.
2: All right, the great Brucey boy joins us. Morning, mate. How are you?
3: Brucey.
4: Good, thank you.
2: Good
4: morning.
2: That's the way.
3: Hey, before we jump into this, can I just say, you did something really cool yesterday.
4: Yeah.
3: Can you tell us? Because I think that's cool as all get out.
4: Went down to RAAF base at Amberley, jumped on a refuelling jet A330 tanker thingy.
2: Yeah.
4: Flew up to around the Northern Territory, exercised pitch black, 21 nations from around the world, simulated combat exercises over the Northern Territory. We went up there, flew for 3 hours, spent 2 hours flying around the mission area over the Northern Territory and the Timor Sea refuelling fighter jets.
3: How cool is that?
2: That's so cool.
3: What did you do on your Wednesday? Just refueled a few fighter jets from around the planet.
2: And you were showing us some footage of it. That is
3: super cool.
2: Insane. It looks so cool.
4: It's just like a retractable garden hose, but they let it out of each wing and they can refuel two jets at one time. And the jets have like a little probe and they just come up to the hose. It's got a sort of receptacle. Put the probe into the receptacle, lock on for 4 or 5 minutes, refuel, and they don't have to go back to base.
2: It was weird because I kept seeing Sam trying to get a lift off with his Prado.
3: Yeah, had a Prado with a Caribou to get some free fuel.
2: Down the sunny coast airport runway yesterday.
3: But unfortunately, Brucey's out there on the end of it trying to turn the spray nozzle. And it kept going stream. And don't you hate it when you turn it too far and it goes the wrong way and it doesn't spray?
2: No, mate. Every time.
4: Anyway, best experience.
3: Yeah, well done.
2: So cool. Good on you, mate. All right, what do we got today?
3: What have we got? What are our hot topics?
4: Australia should be divided into states for the Com Games.
2: Oh.
3: 3, 2, 1. Yay. You say nay.
2: No, because we are one, but we are many.
4: Oh. Yeah, I was thinking that.
2: from all the land on Earth we come. Because we share a dream.
3: I just want to see Tassie have the chance to stick it up England. I'd love to see Tassie beat England on the medal tally.
2: You know, it's funny, like we are dominating. The Queenslanders hold most of those men. I mean, not that we're going to get too...
3: Parochial,
2: but really.
4: Yeah, well, Tassie wouldn't beat England.
3: I reckon they would. I reckon if they had to, it was like, come on now.
2: At this stage, we are 31 more medals than Canada, the next in line there. So, you know what? It is nice that as Australians, we've got such a huge thing. But I do see where you're coming from. And we've always just been a little bit better in Queensland.
3: You're such a stare.
2: That was okay.
3: I love it. What's number two?
4: William and Harry should close the games together.
2: Oh, okay.
3: 3, 2, 1. Yay. Yeah, there's been some talk around this because William's been very present during these games, but Harry not so. I would love to see them do a little sparring, you know, a little bit of pugilism in the boxing ring.
2: See, I would like to see them hug it out.
3: Would you?
2: I think, you know, if there's any moment that it's going to bring them together. Well, I would have thought it was the Queen's funeral, but it wasn't. But I'm thinking maybe the Commonwealth Games. Like, guys, these are your games.
3: Yeah.
2: Like, show some solidarity.
3: So you don't boxing? You don't think it's just a little boxing?
2: No,
3: match?
2: I just want a little cuddle from them.
3: What about Kate and Megan in a little jelly wrestling outfit?
2: No, thank you. I just want. I would like to see some hugs. Getting around. I want to see the love.
3: You're a nice person.
2: Yeah, I want to
3: much
2: see the
3: nicer
2: love.
3: Than me.
4: All right, the Diamonds should just wear. Sports shorts, undies, knickers, briefs on court.
3: Yeah, 100. Okay, sorry.
1: 3, 2, 1.
2: Yay.
3: Do you know, this is blown out of proportion. Storm in a teacup. The Poms are having a real crack at the Diamonds dresses, saying that what they're doing is inappropriate. Their dresses are inappropriate and this, that and the other. We spoke to Cara Conan about it and she said, what? She said, we're actually wearing shorts and pants underneath our dresses.
2: They're bike pants.
3: So modesty is not the concern.
2: The bike pants are longer than what you're seeing on the track.
3: Yeah.
2: With the ladies running in the sport briefs. Like, you're actually seeing them longer than...
3: Our swimmers are getting in and out of pool in togs, so they're wearing 1 mil outfits over their bodies. You've got all the athletes in the track doing their thing, wearing their bummers and whatever else. Thank God. Now I know why beach volleyball's been canned from this game, because no one's happy to see the Brazilian bums getting around
2: out
3: there.
2: You know, jealousy is just a stinky perfume that doesn't go away. All the people that are probably complaining are probably the ones that don't have the guts to wear it. I just think that, you know, those haven't changed. We've watched the SSN. Like, you know, and the only thing I would say is that as long as they feel comfortable
3: and
2: they're not being distracted by pulling them down all the time.
3: Yeah.
4: That's the problem for me is it looks distracting.
2: Yeah.
4: They're pulling them, not for the audience, but for the players. It's cooling them down. It irritates me.
2: Well, if that's the case, then yes, maybe they do need longer dresses if it takes away from the game. But that's up to them.
3: What's the go with, you know, the basketballers? How they wear those, they're like a bodysuit. Have you seen those? Yeah. Mm-hmm. They're like a quarter or three-quarter length leg bodysuit. That seems to be the go. Because that way then there's no distraction, there's no fluffing around, there's no skirts getting hoiked up around things and whatever else.
2: The bodysuit, yeah.
3: Well, it's not really a bodysuit, but it looks a bit like a wetsuit.
2: Well, you call it Thursday, so you know.
4: Am I right?
2: Hey, thanks, Brucey.
3: Thanks, Brucey.
2: Hot Topics back again next week.
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4: What's
3: and I love music facts. I love things like that, you know, especially when it's a little bit of a slow entertainment news day.
4: Yeah.
3: But Justin Timberlake, this song here, of course, we are talking about Sexy
5: Come
3: Back.
5: Here, go ahead, be gone with it.
6: Come to the back.
5: Go ahead, be gone with it.
6: VIP.
5: Go ahead, be gone with it.
6: Drinks on me.
3: One of the greatest songs, in my opinion, ever written. I just love it. I don't know what it is. It's just something I feel like is so good about it. Like, I know it's the beat, it's the combo of him and Timbaland.
4: Yeah.
3: It's a great song.
4: Have I missed something about Justin Timberlake, though? Because isn't he been cancelled? Like, I'm not sure why, but it seems like he's on the nose these days.
3: Yeah, that's because I think he got a DUI.
4: Oh.
3: Yeah. And but he's not.
4: I thought he had a UTI.
3: No, but you're dyslexic, so that's usually what happens
4: with you. Yeah. So I thought, gee, people are off him just for having a sore willy.
3: Yeah.
4: Like, he's got a, you know, urinary tract infection and everyone doesn't like him now. That seems like doubly unfair.
3: Yeah. Well, exactly, Sam.
4: Not that.
3: But not that, I can confirm. But there's a little clip that's getting out. So this song here, I want you to listen. Now, there's a bit of a long intro here. You know the part where they're like, he starts off and he says, I'm bringing sexy back. And then you hear, yeah.
4: Yeah.
3: Okay. So listen very carefully to this part of the music. Here we go.
7: I'm bringing sexy back.
6: Yeah.
3: Okay.
4: Yeah, got it.
3: He goes, yeah. This is how that all came about.
8: So he's.
3: He's talking about Timbaland.
8: And I was like, oh, I already know how I'm coming in on this. He's like, what you gonna say? I just go like this. I'm bringing sexy back. And he goes, yeah.
9: That's how it went?
8: That's exactly what happened. He just said, yeah. But Timbaland doesn't do anything offbeat. You should know that. Yeah. He just said, yeah, like, that's it. And I was like, you should just do that. So then we just started trading lines back and forth.
6: Come here, girl.
5: Go ahead, be gone with it.
6: Come to the back.
5: Go ahead, be gone with it.
6: VIP.
4: That's cool.
3: So it started out as just like, yeah, that's a great idea. You should start the song by singing I'm Bringing Sex Back.
4: Yeah.
3: And then it's come out like that, which is so cool.
6: Come to the back.
3: So this is the conversation pieces.

0: I think you and I could have a go.
1: Okay.
0: Okay, ready? Right, let me see if I can get some underscore.
1: Okay.
0: Okay.
1: Do you want some num-nums?
0: Yeah.
1: Well, should we?
0: Come on. I think we can do it. Start again.
1: Okay.
0: Ready. I'm putting you on. Okay. We're both putting each other on the spot.
1: Let's
0: here.
1: Go.
0: Okay, here we go.
1: Do you want some num-nums?
0: Yeah.
1: What do you think we should get from the big chop now?
0: Burritos, yeah.
1: Yeah!
0: We're so bad at this.
1: I like burritos.
0: Yeah.
1: With my tostitos.
0: Oh! It's we're going into Justin Bieber, Mama Mosquitoes.
1: Namaste, Justin.
0: Which one are we talking about?
1: The
0: now?
1: Wrong Justin.
0: Okay, right. It's 91.1 Hot FM. Is that interesting?
1: Yeah!
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3: 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Sunshine Coast traffic.
4: The Bruce Highway still having a pretty slow run at the moment. Southbound, if you are heading there back towards Brisbane, it does get pretty heavy there from around Palmview, and then pretty slow also southbound lanes there from around Caboolture. Some minor delays still on Caloundra Road coming through Little Mountain in each direction. Mostly clear though now on Nicklin Way and Sunshine Motorway. There's the Queensland we love and the one we fear, and it takes an unwavering resilience to call both home. Suncorp Insurance, resilience never rests. It's Paul with another update in an hour on 91.1 Hot FM.
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10: I'm John Fabris. President Trump's announced he's holding back from a planned massive bombing of Iran's energy infrastructure on its request in nearby Middle East countries. He claims the foundation of a peace deal's emerged to include the total reopening of the Strait of Hormuz and Iran abandoning its program towards nuclear weapons. Two firefighting aircraft and 25 personnel from Australia are heading to France today to assist with blazes. Federal Emergency Management Minister Christy McBain telling the ABC, "We support each other in times of crisis."
11: Returning a favour France did for us during the Black Summer bushfires. It is really great that we could turn around this level of support, and it's also on the back of personnel that have been deployed to the US.
10: And California's hosted the annual World Dog Surfing Championships, watched and cheered on by hundreds. This man helping his golden lab to shine on the water.
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14: NRL action winding down in the Shire. It's the Sharks leading South Sydney 32-16. West Tigers looking to put another turbulent week behind them against Parramatta at Combank. But Eagles centre Will Pedicini says they're just as hungry for a win.
15: I think there's just big moments in games that we're missing, not executing. So we're looking to execute those moments. And if we do, it'll put us in a good stead to win games. So, and we've been competitive, and putting in the effort is just the execution and moments that we need now.
14: NRLW, the Titans have sealed a thrilling 18-16 win over the Warriors at Magic Round in Wagga Wagga. Earlier, the Broncos thrashed the Bulldogs 34-4. Around the grounds in the AFL, Richmond leading West Coast by 12 points, nearing full-time at the MCG. On the Gold Coast, the Suns trail the Demons by 9 in the opening quarter. Essendon to battle Adelaide at Marvel Stadium shortly. And more history in Glasgow for our Aussies, who've added 10 more gold medals to the tally. 7 on the track, including Curtis Marshall, who took the men's pole vault for a 3rd games in a row. That's sport. I'm Harrison Freed.
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16: Sunshine Coast, we're expecting a partly cloudy afternoon. Could still be a few showers about. We're expecting a shower or two Monday, overnight 11 to a top of 21, and mostly sunny on Tuesday.
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18: We always enjoy our weeks together, Ashley. 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
0: Oh, absolutely. But up next, we had some crew hanging out with Jackass over in LA ahead of their last movie, which is going to be insane. We're going to get to that next here at 91.1 Hot FM.

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2: 91.1 Hot FM, it is Sam and Ash. Good morning. And joining us right now are the legends that are
3: Marty and Michael, who built an Australian comedy brand now that is paralleled along one of the biggest comedy franchises in the entire world. Good morning, legends. How are you?
4: Geez, what an intro. Yeah, thank you.
3: Yeah, don't cock it up now. We've started strong. Don't make a mess of this.
2: Guys, firstly, welcome, welcome, welcome. Now, you guys have just spent some time amongst the Jackass crew over in the States as part of their promotional campaign for their worldwide hit Jackass Best and Last. Now, am I saying Jack

0: ass or jack ass?
1: Yeah, where
0: like
1: are you
0: how,
1: at
0: where were you guys at?
2: I think we in Australia we say jack ass.
0: That was
2: very surreal that we got to meet. Like, because you know, when we started making videos, we were just kind of hitting each other with stuff, and we never thought that that would lead to us going over there and hanging out with our childhood heroes. Like, it's just sort of weird because we really don't have any skills.
1: But you say that, but boys, I mean, taking the mickey out of each other, having a laugh, being pranksters, it is the quintessential part of Australian life, and I think we're losing it. So we applaud you for bringing that level of Australiana back to the screens and back to our homes and back to our lives. But as you say, these boys are crazy. You guys are pretty damn crazy yourselves because this is where this started for you, isn't it, being radical pranksters?
2: Yeah, well, that's it. Like, and I think you're spot on. Like, it's just a part of like Australian culture that, especially groups of male friends, just kind of mess with each other, and it's funny. So we've just kind of taken that and just kind of evolved that into some pretty risky, painful things, and just. But that is what it is at the essence of it.
3: Yeah, everyone just loves having laughs with their mates.
0: Yeah,
3: so relatable.
0: Well, you guys have got 12 million followers on your socials and also too, like you were speaking about some of the pain that you guys have been through, obviously all self-inflicted, but what would be the craziest injuries that you guys have received?
2: Michael, Michael's been on the more receiving end of some of the more horrific things we've done, but the one that was probably the most horrific that nearly killed him was self-inflicted.
3: Yeah, so there's been a few hospital trips, but there was mainly like two or three last year. I decided I'd prank the boys by trying to make them coffees after I'd swallowed coffee beans and then passed through my body, similar to like the, I think the...
1: The possum.
0: Oh!
3: Yeah, I got the idea in Bali and then
1: Luwak.
3: I stupidly just swallowed far too many and clogged up my digestive system. And the doctors were just so shocked. They were like, why and then how and what are we? They didn't know what to do. So they said, best case scenario, you have a stoma bag for the rest of your life. And then the worst case scenario, you're going to die.
2: I was in hospital for a week and they just, that every day they'll try something new and nothing works. And then, finally, this legend doctor just come in like a hero. God,
3: it's on Anzac Day too.
2: Yeah, he just come in on a public holiday and he's a bit annoyed because he's meant to be with his family, but instead he had to dig through Michael's colon picking out coffee beans.
0: Oh!
1: Well, it's easier than picking them off the plant, let's be honest.
0: My God.
1: And it would have been a bit depresso at the time as well, I'd imagine.
0: honestly, that is crazy because we have, like, I mean, I'm a 90s child. I've grown up with these movies. Yeah. What was it like to be on set with the crew from Jackass and who was your favourite?
2: Yeah, it was so hard not to get, like, starstruck, you know, and turn into, like, a fanboy. But, yeah, it was so awesome. Like, and they're all just, like, because, you know, they're not actors. So what you see in the movies is who they are in real life as well. They're just legends. But Danny Dan, we had a lot of time for him. We just had really good chats with him for a long time, and Michael's kind of fallen in love with him.
1: That's fair. Bromance is real. Did you resist the temptation to prank him while you're there? Did you like just go out and like dack him or ankle tap while you're going through a corridor, push him into a hedge? Like, did you do anything like that or feel like you wanted to?
2: Yeah, well, because we had all these ideas that Paramount wanted us to pitch to them to film, but all of their ideas, Paramount came back and said, no, we can't do this, can't do that, can't do that. So we just ended up doing this tattoo thing. But, yeah, we definitely wanted to maybe not do stuff to them because you know, they're quite old now as well. And they're probably they're a bit battered and bruised from doing the last
1: bit of osteoarthritis now. Yes.
0: Oh, that is wild. Guys, thank you so much.
1: Yeah,
0: it's very, very exciting. And honestly, thanks so much for spending some time chatting to us today.
1: And keeping the Aussie dream alive. I think we take life too bloody seriously now. So to have legends like you flying our flag, awesome and well proud.
2: Well, thanks, Heath, and thanks for having us. And, yeah, I think that's the main reason we do what we do is just so people can forget about the problems of the world and just have a laugh.
0: Absolutely. You can also check out their hit podcast, Marty and Michael, Fully Actual. Get amongst it. Thanks, legends.
1: Thanks, boys.
2: No worries, thank you.
0: Have a good one.
4: You too,
0: mate. 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
2: Okay. What? I want to talk to you about Spider-Man, A Brand New Day. And the cast were doing a bit of a sort of whirl around with the press tours. You know how they're doing a fair bit of press at the moment. So, you know, you've got your Tom Holland, who obviously plays Peter Parker. You've got your Zendaya. You've got all the usual suspects.
3: I reckon they're great, those two.
2: They are, aren't they?
3: Yeah, I love them.
2: So they're sitting in there and they're doing the press tour. When they get asked this, okay, so Zendaya, Tom Holland, one of the other guys from the cast, they're all sort of sitting there when the guy throws out this.
4: One of the most iconic songs of all time. The lyrics are, don't stop, don't move, just keep it there, keep it right there.
5: Oh.
6: I don't know.
7: I have no idea.
5: That's my song, guys.
4: Shit.
5: Yeah, that's replay. So thanks, guys.
4: Big fans.
5: Yeah.
4: Wow.
5: Yeah. You know, you think you know someone. You know, and that's all right.
4: Oh, you got to do stream replay.
5: It's okay. It's all right.
7: Oh, God. That was the
2: Tom Holland and Zendaya are married.
3: That's awkward. He doesn't know her song. That's funny though.
2: I now know.
3: Spidey senses let him down there.
2: I now know how she feels because this is how I feel when I'll say to my husband, oh, did you hear that thing that we did on air this morning? He goes, nah.
3: Wasn't listening.
2: I was listening to Salt.
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2: Hey, can we talk star signs for the moment?
3: Please, let's do it.
2: You're a Virgo.
3: I am.
2: You're the most atypical Virgo I think I've ever met, though, because you're a bit messy. And Virgos are super tidy and clean.
3: Stop it.
2: But in other ways, you're meticulous and you have a wonderful memory and you're quite intelligent. Virgos, every Virgo I've ever met, my mum was a Virgo.
3: And good person. She was,
2: yeah, good
3: egg. We are the best.
2: But there's an interesting thing that's come out that I thought was a bit quirky.
3: Your typical Scorpio.
2: Yeah, I think so. Yeah. But interestingly though, your linen that you have at home says a lot about your star sign.
3: Now talk me through this. Okay, this is interesting.
2: What colour is the linen in your house?
3: On mine? Well, on my bed?
2: Yes, on your bed.
3: White.
2: Okay, Virgo, almost exclusively, will have white linen.
3: Yes.
2: Which is classic.
3: Is there any other colour?
2: Well, apparently, yes. Taurians or Tauruses like a natural flax or oat linen.
3: Oh, do they like a little oat?
2: Little oat action. The other earth sign, Capricorn, likes light grey. And now that this reflects, I've got a lot of Capricorns in my family.
3: Yeah.
2: That would make sense. And I can't say that I can know what's on their beds, but I'll ask them.
3: I will find you.
2: The air signs, Gemini, Libra and Aquarius, they tend to like linen with highlights, lavender for Libra and yellow, the Geminis. Which is interesting.
3: Yellow linen.
2: Yeah.
3: That's interesting.
2: And the water signs, Cancer, Scorpio and Pisces. Pisces like mineral blue. Well, that seems like a little obvious. Cancer like blush pink or moon phase prints. And Scorpions like rich colours or black.
3: Yes.
2: And it's so true.
3: Do you know, when we're talking full moons, I don't even need to look at the moon to see if it's a full moon. I just go off my child who's a Cancer.
2: Yeah.
3: I go off her behaviour and the fact that her name's also Luna. So she is like my moon radar.
2: Yeah.
3: Oh, it must be full moon, especially after I was telling you how she was behaving yesterday.
2: Yes, sassy.
3: So it's really funny, isn't it, like how much a star sign can really say about one?
2: I think so too. And I take it with a grain of salt. I mean, the whole zodiac thing is quirky. I enjoy it. I think it's good fun.
3: It's a good. I think in some parts though, like it really can say a lot about you. It also tells you like the exact birth time and place and all the rest of it, the seconds.
2: Yeah, that's
3: all the
2: fascinating.
3: Rest of, like, and where the stars were aligned at that moment as to where the moon was. Like it says a lot about your personality with obviously astrology.
2: My beautiful partner Renee has a thing called the birthday book, which does exactly that, where it actually nuts down to the day, month, time that you were born, and it tells you your story, and it's freakish how accurate it is in terms of who you are today.
3: I think I might need to borrow that book.
2: Yeah, it's pretty cool.
3: It actually sounds very interesting.
2: Yeah, it's amazing.
3: I like that. It is 6:40. Good morning. 91.1 Hot FM. It is Sam and Ash.
2: You have white sheets, I have black. Not because I'm a Scorpio, just because I'm lazy.
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3: Decisions, decisions. It's always hard to know what to do when you go to somebody else's house and you use their toilet.
4: Oh.
3: Now, I've got a friend who's got a house with a bidet. And we've got a bidet in our new place as well, like the little hose that goes down. And do you know what a bidet is? No.
4: No. Am I getting that confused with the little round cushion, the long round cushion? What's that called?
3: It's a poof.
4: No.
3: Or a pouffet.
4: Oh, yeah.
3: Could or be. An ottoman?
4: No.
3: No?
4: I'm talking about the one that you get. It's a cylinder cushion.
3: Yeah.
4: And it goes on like it's a fancy one.
3: Oh,
4: I thought
3: no.
4: That was a bidet.
3: Oh, no. I know them as a bantal.
4: Oh, is that what it is?
3: Yeah.
4: And then obviously I'm getting boudoir mixed amongst that.
3: Get your bento in the boudoir.
4: So what are you saying?
3: Bidet. B-I-D-E-T.
4: What's that?
3: French word. It's basically a bum wash. It's a garden hose that sits in your toilet and you can...
4: Who has those?
3: Oh, some houses do. Yeah, it's very
4: That's
3: European.
4: A fancy friends, it's very, mate.
3: It's very European. You go to most places in Europe, and just about every second place even will have one.
4: I can tell you now that my Karima does not have one of those.
3: Your Fowler bowl doesn't get any fouler than yours.
4: No, it's not present.
3: No, well, it's a standard thing. But you look at these things, and
4: it's not standard.
3: No,
4: it's not standard.
3: No, it's not standard, but it is in Europe, and it's more and more standard here. Like you're seeing more and more of them around as a household thing.
4: This is complete news to me, and I
3: really?
4: Love it.
3: You've never seen a bum
4: Mate,
3: hose?
4: I don't have fancy friends. Oh. You are as fancy as they get, and you're not that fancy.
3: No.
4: Like that's really saying something.
3: But we do have a bidet.
4: Yeah. Okay.
3: So
4: you've got this bidet. Did
3: yeah.
4: you use it last?
3: Well,
4: is this too
3: no.
4: much information?
3: No, it's not too much info because the question sort of raises when you go there and go, oh, wouldn't mind using that.
4: Do it.
3: But then you think to yourself, what if you make a mess? And that's what I always worry about those things because if you're using a hose, basically it's just a hose. The old ones used to be a second bowl.
4: See the hand signal Seb's using here at the moment.
3: Twisting my arm around my back.
4: Giving himself a pretend shower.
3: But that's what it's like. That's exactly what it's like. See, the old bidets used to be a second bowl. You'd go into a toilet and there'd be two bowls side by side. And one was for putting things in and one was for flushing.
4: Because you guys were a bit posh growing up. Did you have one of these in your house? Because you had a sunroom.
3: We had a sunroom.
4: And didn't you have a sitting area?
3: We had a sitting room and a sunroom. We had a smoker's lounge.
4: Shut up.
3: We had a portuccio at the front and a conservatory leading through to the lobby. Before the ballroom that extended into the library. But only for the maids' quarters. And the scullery.
4: Of course. Wow.
3: But I never had a bidet. We had a double-way fireplace, which I thought was way cool.
4: Oh, that's cool.
3: We had a fireplace that went through from one of the bedrooms into the bathroom, and so Dad would come through one side and light the fire in the bathroom, which would actually light your fire in the bedroom. That was pretty cool.
4: You guys were really ahead of your times, weren't you? Because the most fanciest room I think we had was the sunroom that used to overlook the avocado farm.
3: There you go.
4: That's where Mum used to do her clients. That wasn't a Freudian slip. I don't know what it was.
3: So is that
4: my
3: avocado? Or?
4: So let me just retrace a couple of steps. Mum is a hairdresser.
3: Yeah.
4: And so she used to cut her client's hair in the sunroom.
3: Good detail. Maybe bring that first next time.
4: It's 91.1 Hot FM. Mum, if you're listening, I'm very sorry.
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5: Few delays at the moment on Nicklin Way, just as you're getting through Minyama and Warana, and that's in each direction at the moment. The Bruce Highway still running pretty slow also. If you're heading southbound back towards Brisbane, you can expect some delays there. Building from around Caboolture, Sunshine Motorway at the moment, though, still pretty clear. A nice run through Sippy Downs and Mountain Creek. There's the Queensland we love and the one we fear, and it takes an unwavering resilience to call both home. Suncorp Insurance, resilience never rests. It's Paul with another update in an hour, right here on 91.1 Hot FM.
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11: I'm John Fabris. Iran's been granted a reprieve from a threatened energy asset obliteration by America's president, who's announced the framework of a peace deal's been reached. President Trump claims Iran and neighbouring Middle East countries asked he step back from the bombing assault. Australia's average fuel prices have already been climbing ahead of a 16 cents a litre excise discount ending at midnight today. Federal Minister Christy McBain's hoping other measures cushion the blow.
12: We've got that additional tax cut that's come into play. We've seen some minimum wage rises. We've put in place a range of other cost of living support.
11: On the ABC there, and three people, including the gunman, are dead and five injured in a US shooting at an Idaho In-N-Out burger outlet. This woman was driving nearby in Twin Falls, watching people flee.
13: We're running from In-N-Out. Call the police.
14: What's happening? What's happening?
13: What happened?
14: What's happening?
13: Shoot. Go. Oh. Just go.
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15: Nico Hines has steered the Sharks to a 32-16 win over the Rabbitohs in the Shire. The victory cementing Cronulla's spot in the NRL top four. The halfback has told Fox League they gave fans plenty to cheer about.
16: Yeah, look, back at home, we have only played one home game here since, I don't know how long, around 14, I think it was. So it's nice to be back here playing Sharks sort of brand of footy.
15: Live action at Combank Stadium, it's the Eels leading the Tigers 12-0 in the first half. In the AFL, Richmond snapped its eight-game skid, defeating a wayward West Coast 84-73 at the MCG. Sam Lawler starring with three majors for the Tigers. A tight tussle on the Gold Coast. The Suns leading the Demons by 4 points in the third quarter. Melbourne midfielder Ed Langdon has told Seven it's been a heated contest.
17: Yeah, I mean, both teams can't play. Great footy. Looks like a great contest. I'm sure it's good to watch.
15: While Essendon leads Adelaide by 6 points in the opening term at Marvel. And Ford has locked out the front row for the final race of the supercars in Perth. Brock Feeney to start on pole. That's Sport. I'm Harrison Preeve.
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18: Sunshine Coast, we're expecting a partly cloudy afternoon. Could still be a few showers about. We're expecting a shower or two Monday, overnight 11 to a top of 21, and mostly sunny on Tuesday.
10: The following nonsense is broadcast from our studios, held together with blue tack and dust.
19: Yeah, before we go any further, here's a sample of what to expect.
20: I was asked never return to brownies.
19: sorry, keep going.
20: So,
19: I wasn't allowed to go back to brownies.
10: Right, you're still here, and so are they. It's Myra and Big Trev.
21: So yeah. Mean.
22: Hello.
21: Hi.
22: How's it going?
21: See ya.
22: Hope the weekend's going all right.
21: I hope you're well and happy, and I hope that you have good fortune today, wherever you may be.
22: Yeah, we hope you can get you through this next hour of goodness.
21: Well, goodness is a stretch. We are talking about, though, the harmless things that your partner does that drives you insane. My husband, Paul, and I, we've been married 17 years this month, actually, in August. We got married in 07, 08, 09, because it's easy to remember.
1: But all in those 3 years?
21: Hey.
1: In those 2007, 2008, 2009?
21: 07, 08, 09. The seventh, yeah, okay.
3: I think, yeah.
21: Okay.
3: Trying to be funny.
21: I'm just going to shut up because apparently, you know, maybe I'm annoying you too because apparently I annoy him.
1: No, you don't annoy us. Favourite old school smells? Moira.
21: Wow.
3: Is that a compliment or not?
21: No.
1: Yes, it is.
21: No.
1: You wear some beautiful perfume.
21: I'm not old.
1: Oh.
21: Yet. Even though I did get referred to as Mrs. Doubtfire online this week, which was lovely. I posted a video of doing parkour and someone then tagged me with thousands of memes of Mrs. Doubtfire. Well, that's okay.
3: She might have smelled good too. We don't know.
1: Yeah, see, there you go. We want to know your favourite old school smells.
21: Okay, Mrs. Doubtfire.
1: Mrs. Doubtfire or something else.
3: We'll chat about that next. It's Moira and Big Trev. 91.1.

0: Right now, this is Moira and Big Trev.
1: Now, as I walked in today, I had the strangest and weirdest feeling that sent me back a good 30-odd years. Walked in here.
2: You saw a mirror. No. You saw a promo photo of when you won $1 million.
0: It was one of those mirrors from a carnival where
2: yeah,
0: it's like,
2: it's all distorted.
0: Slimmer. Yeah.
1: I went, oh, I'm looking good. What happened to my ass? It sent me back 30 years. I smelt the smells that I would, if I was walking into my grandmother's house, is the exact same smells as I walked into Hot Tomato. So I remember walking into my nan's house and every time I'd walk in there, you could just smell that there was something cooking, like a stew or a cake or something. And then I got that feeling as I walked in. I don't know why. I don't know.
2: So someone was cooking something.
1: Well, I don't know. I walked in the kitchen. There was nothing cooking. There was nothing in the microwave.
2: Someone would have heated something up.
1: Yeah, it was just.
2: Because it does go through the entire building.
1: Yeah. And it was
2: so like a stew kind of thing?
1: Yeah, it was like a stewy thing. Mm. But then I was going to go around and ask people, but that would just be
2: weird. That's just weird.
3: Yeah. Hi, can I sniff your food,
4: can
3: please?
4: Can I have a smell, please?
3: Your food smells like my grandma.
1: Yeah.
4: She's been dead
2: She's
4: for 30
2: been dead
4: years.
2: For 30 years.
0: It smells like what it used to smell like.
2: Do you still want that?
1: But I got the whole feeling. There was a whole tingling sensation. You can probably see me on the camera. As I walked in, I literally stopped for maybe 2-3 seconds and went, what the hell was that? You ever had that feeling that you walk somewhere familiar, like a deja vu kind of feeling?
2: Yeah, that's more of deja vu.
1: Yeah.
2: I always think deja vu is one side of your brain being slower to talk to than the other side.
1: Oh, okay.
2: So there's like a glitch in the way in which your thought process is happening.
1: Oh.
2: Okay. Deja vu, that's what I think anyway.
1: Oh, okay. Yeah, well, as I walked in.
2: Because it happens all the time to me and I certainly haven't.
1: All the time.
2: I wouldn't have chose to come back here. I'm joking.
1: What the hell?
0: So which side of your brain's telling the truth right now?
2: Both of them.
0: Oh, right.
1: Oh, great. Awesome. Feels so much better.
2: Of course I would have chosen here.
1: I don't really believe you. On what brain?
0: Which Moira are we believing?
1: Yeah. Is this producer Moira? But yeah, I just want to think of the favourite old smells that you smell. Like jacaranda tree sends me back to when I was 13 and living.
2: Does a jacaranda tree have a smell?
1: Yeah.
2: Because I always think of bougainvilleas. And that's a smell that I think of when we lived in Keene Road. But I don't think they actually have a smell, but there's a smell I associate with it.
1: Oh, okay.
2: Yeah.
1: I thought jacaranda trees had a unique smell.
0: The little, when you squeeze the little thingies?
1: Yeah.
2: Oh, I've never really squeezed the little thingies.
0: Oh, well, go give it a try.
1: But you see the other side of your brain.
2: Okay.
1: Yeah.
2: Am I still squeezing the bougainvilleas too? Or am I just.
1: I don't know what you're doing.
2: Okay, I'm just leaving them there.
1: I have no idea.
0: I don't know what you're calling what now. I'm just really confused.
1: As you stare off into the distance. Is there an old smell that that whenever you smell it, it sends you back in time?
2: Brings back memories.
1: Yeah. We want to know, what is it, please? And do jacarandas smell?
0: Yeah, we have so many questions.
1: For Moira.
0: But give us a call. Favourite old school smell? Is there something that takes you right back every time you smell it?
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0: coming up soon with Moira and Big Trev. We want to talk about the harmless thing your partner does that drives you absolutely bonkers, drives you insane. That's coming up soon.
1: Favorite old school smells. We want to know what yours is. As I was walking in today, I just smelled like Nan's old shoe. Had the whole feeling going straight to me.
2: Yeah. Just thinking that place smells like stew.
0: Yes. Oh, I thought you said shoe.
2: Like an old shoe.
0: Yeah, I was very confused.
1: Oh, yeah.
2: Bit of Palmer's in there. Bit of tea.
1: No.
2: Bit of Mank.
1: Mank? My grandmother was clean.
2: I wasn't talking about your grandmother. I was just talking about.
1: Well, that's what we're talking about.
0: Should we start again?
2: Yeah. Madam Dakin, what's a really nice smell that from your past that reminds you of good things?
0: Goats. Don't say mank. Don't say mank.
2: Don't say mank.
3: Don't
2: say mank.
3: I really caught on the mank. I'm not going to lie.
1: Yeah, most people do.
0: Is it potpourri?
2: Oh, yeah.
0: I remember potpourri.
3: Actually, incense.
2: Yeah.
3: I feel like people don't light incense anymore.
2: We like a lot of incense at home.
3: Okay.
2: And it is very funny because the amount of older women I know who buy incense.
3: Yeah.
2: I love incense. Particularly like frankincense, all the old ones.
3: Mm.
2: Yeah. Very good for cleansing one's home as well.
1: Okay.
2: And covering up the smell of
1: a mank. Waiting for it. We want to know what your favourite old school smells are. Jeff, what's your manky smell?
4: Guys, it's getting... Like in winter, where the units that I live in, when I get out of the lift, and often I'll smell what I think is chicken noodle soup or chicken casserole just wafting down the hallway, and it just takes me way back. You know, the cuddles that Mum gives you.
1: Nice.
4: When you're feeling a little ill, when chicken noodle soup was the cure.
1: That's cool.
2: That is nice.
1: I don't think I've ever had a chicken casserole.
2: Have you not?
1: No, I don't think I've ever had one.
2: Wow.
1: And I'm a big fan of the chicken.
2: You like a chicken?
1: Yes.
2: Like to chase them. It's a game.
1: That's awesome.
2: Vern, what are the smells that take you back?
5: It sounds a bit of a weird one, but the smell of like timber being cut, like pine and cypress and stuff.
1: Oh, really?
5: My old man was a builder, and as kids we used to go see him on the job sites, and back in the day a lot of the houses were made out of cypress, so it was a very distinct, sweet smell.
2: Yeah.
5: From him cutting the timber and stuff. And every time I go to, say, Bunnings where they're cutting some timber up and you smell the pine being cut, something like that, I'd go, yeah, it just takes me back to when we used to visit Dad on the work site.
1: Oh, my God.
2: Nice.
1: Yeah.
5: So, it's a bit of a weird one. But
1: no, I understand that. When we used to collect wood and my dad would be out there with a chainsaw cutting it up, you smell that and it takes you way back when you were helping him. That's awesome.
2: Do you remember the smell of red dirt?
1: Yeah.
2: That really rich. Yeah.
5: So when you used to get a bag, a 20-kilo bag of potatoes straight from the farmer.
2: Yes. And they had the dirt on it.
5: Yeah. Remember cracking that open and bloody washing 15 million potatoes.
2: What a beautiful memory for you, Vern. I'm so sure. We're

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1: All right, we are going to talk about the most harmless thing your partner does that sends you absolutely insane, joined by Madame Dakin, who's been working on a list for the last 39 minutes.
2: What she's doing? She's had the printer for a long time.
0: Narrowing it down.
1: Yeah, she has.
3: Needed some colour coding. Colour coding.
1: I'll give you some examples. This is on TikTok. Someone said the most harmless thing their partner does that sends you insane, doesn't immediately look when I say look.
2: Yeah.
3: That's on my list.
1: Coughing when there's nothing to cough about.
2: What? What do you mean?
1: I love that one.
2: Or when you go, hey, check out this on Instagram. Yeah, I've seen that already.
1: Oh. He does the house chores, but not in the exact order I'd imagined.
2: So annoying. Putting the plates back but not in order, like one smaller than the other one and that's right down like in the middle.
1: I called Paul earlier. I got a list, actually.
0: He had some ready to go, didn't he?
1: He actually had some ready to go. And then he called me back.
2: He called you back.
1: To actually tell me the thing that really upsets him about me. Mm-hmm. So the first one was leaving hair ties everywhere. Mm. Second was sleeping in and blaming everybody else for being late. Then he called back. And he said, which was ironic because I didn't answer the phone, and he said, me not answering the phone when he calls me. That's the one thing that really upsets him about me.
2: Hey, Paul, she's at work.
1: Madam Dakin, your go.
3: I'll go with my most irrational one,
1: okay,
3: which is I have a 3-sneeze limit.
1: Okay.
3: So
1: hang on.
3: If he sneezes more than 3 times in a row, I just lose it.
0: Wow. Do you start counting immediately or do you just subconsciously,
3: And he has allergies.
2: Oh, my God.
3: Happens a lot.
2: Are they in a row, like achoo?
3: Yeah, there sometimes gets a little gap, but so yeah, more than 3, because I never sneeze more than 3 times.
1: How can he fix this for you to make you happier?
2: Don't have allergies, obviously.
3: Figure that out.
1: Okay.
3: Don't be allergic to the dog.
0: Which is your dog.
3: Yep.
0: How do you know you only sneeze 3 times, Max?
3: I've never, you know how you do, you know, the 1 for a wish, 2 for a kiss, 3 for a letter?
1: No.
3: I never get the 4 for something better.
1: What is that?
2: What is the, okay, we're doing
1: okay,
2: that
1: this is a lot. There's a lot going on. What?
2: Huh? What? When?
3: Well, I don't know. Maybe that's a Sydney thing.
1: Okay, well, what is it?
3: So, like, it's they say if you sneeze once.
1: Yeah.
3: 1 for a wish, and then if you sneeze once, you make a wish.
1: Uh-huh.
3: 2 for a kiss, 3 for a letter, 4 for something better.
0: Well, maybe that's what he's going for.
1: He's really wanting something better.
3: Yeah, a lot.
1: I've never heard of that before, but I love that.
3: Oh, there you go.
0: All right, well, that's some content for tomorrow.
1: There we go. All right, we want to know what is yours, the most harmless thing your partner does that sends you absolutely insane.
2: Yeah. I'm going through my list. Which is great.
1: Should call Paul back. He's probably got 7 more things on there. He's had a bit of time to think about it.
2: Me and Ben are happy because all the focus is on you two.
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11: 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The Diamonds face England in netball's bronze medal match. New Zealand and Jamaica go toe-to-toe for gold. NRLW Magic Round has drawn to a close in Wagga Wagga. 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The Titans held off a fast-finishing Warriors 18-16. Brisbane remains undefeated with a 34-4 win over the Bulldogs. And in tennis, Jessica Pegula and Alexandra Ayala lock horns in the final at the Washington Open.
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0: Right now, it's Moira and Big Trev.
1: Now, talking about the most harmless thing your partner does that sends you insane.
2: You and Madam Dakin. Oh, I had a list.
0: You had a list, Trev, and you didn't get to share yours. Do you
2: want to? No, I'm good.
1: Maybe what was yours?
2: When my beautiful wife, we went shopping and got some chips and some muesli bars for the Creedy's lunch. Mm-hmm. And then she goes over to the shopping and then opens them. And I went,
1: hey, and why should I like to open them?
2: We've got already open ones in.
1: She goes, that would be annoying.
2: These are fresh ones. And it annoys you. I'm like, oh, toss it what? Or when she used to have a fizzy drink, like she'll buy like two bottles of fizzy drink, like maybe it's a Diet Coke. She'll be halfway through one and then open up the new bottle because it's fizzier. Guess who gets the dribbles?
1: You do. My husband had a list and then called me back to actually add to that list. Surprisingly, the most annoying one was the fact that I don't answer my phone all the time, and I don't. I'm always
2: busy. Or on your phone.
1: That would be it. Right, Joshua, what's the most harmless thing your partner does that sends you insane?
3: There's three.
1: Okay.
3: When she calls me and I miss the call and I immediately call back and there's no answer, like she's just dropped dead.
1: Mm-hmm.
2: Yes. Yep.
3: When she expects myself and the kids to use her shampoo and conditioner, but the all sorts. So one shampoo from this brand and another conditioner
2: from that brand.
3: She has to have the same.
1: Mm-hmm.
3: And the other one was how she puts the dishcloth down the sink.
1: What do you
3: mean? Dishcloth. Well, we've got the hand soap there, we've got the plug there, and the dishcloth. And she'll put the dishcloth to the far left-hand side of the sink, out of reach. She'll put the hand soap even further away, which you use the most, and the plug is never there. It's gone. And the water is all out, and it triggers me something massively.
1: Clearly. Wow.
0: Joshua.
1: We should get your partner on tomorrow, Joshua, and see what she says.
2: Yeah, let's do that.
1: All right, done. Thank you.
2: Maddie, what's that little harmless thing that your partner does?
4: He cuts his toenails around the house and feeds it to the dog.
2: Oh, that's not harmless. That's disgusting.
1: Weird. That's disgusting.
2: That's weird.
1: Maddie.
2: Yeah.
4: That's not exactly.
1: It's not harmless.
2: How long have you been going out with this psycho for?
4: 6 years.
2: That's too long, Maddie.
1: Does the dog, when the dog is passing, like when it's doing a bowel movement, does it ever like sort of get very upset in its bottom from all the toenails that it's eaten?
4: Oh, I don't think from that. I think probably from what she finds in the garden.
1: Whatever you want to say, mate. Whatever you want to say.
2: It tastes better than a toenail, that's why. Oh, my God, Maddie.
1: Quack. Tastes better.
0: We're on board with that one, Maddie.
2: That's not harmless at all. That's disgusting.
0: Not right.
1: Caroline, what's the most harmless thing your partner does that drives you insane?
5: When he asks for comfortable silence.
2: Comfortable silence?
1: What is that?
5: Shut up.
1: Oh.
5: It's a polite way to say stop talking.
2: Oh, my God.
1: That's not nice.
2: Not harmless.
5: I know. It drives me crazy because I've got so much to say.
1: I understand.
0: Right.
1: Yeah,
0: okay.
1: Yeah,
0: maybe we see where it's
2: coming from. Yeah, no. I can see where it's coming from.
1: I cannot see what he's done.
2: Yeah, we can see what he's done.
1: Thank you, Caroline.
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7: 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Sunshine Coast traffic.
8: A broken down car on Calandra Road heading in your westbound direction, just causing some minor delays there. It's just at the intersection with the Bruce Highway off-ramp. Just minor delays remaining. Bruce Highway southbound from Caboolture. Pretty clear run, though, on the Nicklin Way run there through Manyama and Warana, and also Sunshine Motorway looking good. For children, fighting cancer is one thing. 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
13: I'm John Fabris. America's president called off a threatened heavy bombing of Iran's energy assets, claiming it and other Middle East countries asked for a return to peace talks. Donald Trump announcing the basics of a deal are agreed to, including the complete opening of the Strait of Hormuz and Iran ending a bid for nuclear weapons. There are multiple deaths and injuries from a gunman opening fire at a burger restaurant in southern Idaho in America. Twin Falls Police Chief Matthew Hicks updating media.
14: The threat to the community is over. The suspected shooter in this incident is deceased. He was nearby on the scene there, and we are working trying to ascertain his identity and the motivation.
13: And European Union crisis talks being held about the 60,000 people from Morocco streaming into Spanish territory. This man in Ceuta, one of many voicing alarm.
15: It's a disgrace, honestly. The only solution I see is for Spain to do what Donald Trump does and start deporting people.
13: Translation by One News.
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16: It's an action-packed final day at the Commonwealth Games in Glasgow. Our reporter Sally Pearson with the preview.
17: The Diamonds take on England in the bronze medal match. In the track cycling, Tate Ryan, Lee Hoffman and Thomas Cornish line up in the men's 1,000-metre time trial, while Sophie Edwards, Alyssa Politz and Georgia Baker contest the women's elimination race final. Erin Normoyle and Tara Nayland will also compete in the C4, C5 1,000-metre time trial. Over on the bowls green, Australia face New Zealand in the para men's and women's pairs B6, B8 finals. And in the judo, Maria Swan begins her campaign in the women's 78-kilogram division.
16: Nearing full-time in the NRL at Combank, the Eels and Tigers locked at 12 apiece. The Sharks strengthening their grip on the top four with a 32-16 win over Souths. Halfback Nico Hines has told Fox League defence has been the cornerstone to their strong form.
18: I know the back row is going to be running at me and I'm a big body, so I try to make my aggressive tackles, and our team defence is awesome.
16: And in AFL, the D's lead the Suns by 8 points in the final quarter. Earlier, Richmond defeated West Coast 84-73. That's sport. I'm Harrison Preeve.
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19: Sunshine Coast, we're expecting a partly cloudy afternoon. Could still be a few showers about. We're expecting a shower or two Monday, overnight 11 to a top of 21, and mostly sunny on Tuesday.
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29: This is True Crime Tonight. We're back again at Sunday night, and that means True Crime Tonight with me, Michelle Laurie, and my producers, Matthew Tankard.
30: Hello.
29: And Ruby Bartzis.
31: Hello.
29: Hello, guys. We're here every Sunday night from 6 till 7, where we bring you True Crime Book Club, we chat with our listeners, we interview some of the biggest names and faces in true crime, which is kind of a weird thing to say, but you know what I mean. You're true crime fans, so you know what I mean by that. And don't forget, this is a true crime show, emphasis on crime, so it's not suitable for kids. All right. Coming up later this hour, we talk to Lex Lasry. Now, Matthew, you and I are stans.
30: We're big fans of Lex
29: Lasry.
30: Well, he was our white whale for a long time for our podcast, Australian True Crime.
29: Ruby, he was. He is a Supreme Court judge. He's only just retired from the Northern Territory Supreme Court. He's retired to become a podcaster, which is great.
31: And I've met him once, and he's the cutest little man ever.
29: Well,
31: but he's not little. And
0: and he'd probably hate me calling him cute, but
1: I don't know
0: he's
1: that
0: so
1: he
0: lovely.
1: Would hate it, but I
30: think
1: just
30: he'd like it because I think he's happy to shake off like the seriousness of his history in Supreme Court. He said himself that if he had his time again, he wouldn't do it.
1: He did say that. But I'm just imagining all the murderers sitting in court in jail right now who would love to hear that you think he's the cutest little man ever. Because they think, well, not
0: like,
1: always.
0: He ain't cute.
1: Not always, mate. He's not cute when he's sentencing you. Anyway, he is delightful. There's no two ways about that. And that's coming up later in the show. But next, my favourite thing, we hear from a listener. That's on True Crime Tonight.
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0: Warning, this is a true crime segment and not suitable for children.
1: This is True Crime Tonight with Michelle Laurie.
2: Around Australia, this is True Crime Tonight. I'm Michelle Laurie and I'm joined by my producers, Matthew Tankard and Ruby Bartzis.
3: Oh, hey.
2: I was expecting Ruby to go in. She's normally the one who jumps in with a hi or a bye.
4: Hey.
2: We have a book recommendation coming up and an interview with former Supreme Court Judge Lex Lasry, who's an absolute rock star. And he's going to chat with us about his new podcast. He is about to become a podcaster. It's very exciting. But it's time to hear from somebody on our true crime hotline.
5: Hi, Michelle. After all of these years of covering and discussing a series of international and Australian true crime cases, it's probably a bit of a cliche question, but is there one that still sits with you that you always come back to that you haven't really been able to make peace with in any regard that, you know, perhaps spurred you on to even enter into this space to begin with and you've got lots of questions and not many answers for?
2: Did she leave her name, by the way?
3: No, she didn't.
2: Oh, well, thank you very much.
3: But that's part of the beauty of the True Crime Hotline, by the way. If you want to be anonymous, leave us a message. It's just a voicemail. It's a SpeakPipe link in any Australian True Crime podcast episode show notes, and you can also find it on social media.
2: Yeah, it's like Crime Stoppers. You can be anonymous
3: if you wish.
2: Yes, so similar. And you're being very specific in your question because you're asking if anything stuck with me because I didn't really have answers. Because my normal answer to this question about cases that stayed with me or episodes that stayed with me is always the episode about Sally Ann Huckstep, who she was many things, but one of them was a whistleblower about the New South Wales police in the 80s, late 70s, early 80s.
3: Is that the time of Roger Rogerson, the Dodger?
2: Roger the Dodger.
3: Roger the Dodger.
2: He was like the king of New South Wales police.
3: Yeah.
2: In fact, a lot of people at that time thought he would eventually be commissioner of police, but actually he was just completely rotten to the core. And he is the very man that she blew the whistle about, him and his crew, because her boyfriend, Wayne Lanfranchi, was murdered by them. Wayne Lanfranchi was a drug dealer, drug user, and just a King's Cross personality.
3: Alumni. Yeah.
2: Colourful character.
3: Yep.
2: And he, yeah, was working with these coppers because they were all in on the drug trade. And somehow Wayne Lanfranchi displeased the Dodger. And so then Wayne said to his beautiful girlfriend, Sally Ann, one day, I've got to go and meet the Dodger and some other blokes in this alleyway. He was shot in that alleyway. And they said, the police said he had arrived with a gun and he'd ambushed them and all sorts of rubbish.
4: Oh.
2: So Sally Ann was a heroin addict, a sex worker, another colourful character in The Cross. And the reason I bring those aspects up is because at the time, I don't know how different it would be now, to be honest, but in the early 80s, that was not a person who most people wanted to hear from or would take seriously,
4: yeah,
2: or would certainly take her word over police. And I have a very clear memory of sitting on the couch next to my mum watching mum's favourite show, 60 Minutes. And Ray Martin, her favourite guy, was interviewing this girl, Sally Ann Huckstep. And in this interview, so I'm like 5, 6.
4: And you still remember this?
2: I remember it so clearly because Sally Ann really took my imagination. She was beautiful. She was just had this way about her that was really charismatic. And she was telling Ray Martin, she was blowing the lid off New South Wales police. This was the beginning of the end for the corruption in that force. And, of course, she was murdered for it a couple of years later. She knew that. She knew that would happen. She said so in the interview and she didn't care. She was fed up. And so, after that very long preamble, that is the episode that sticks with me because I just felt even more moved. We spoke to her sister and she talked to her just about how Sally Ann was always this really charismatic little girl, you know, had childhood memories of her. And I just thought, what a hero. What a hero of a woman. And at the time, I remember my mum thinking or sort of saying things about her that I wouldn't say now. I mean, we wouldn't say it because we have different vibes about sex workers and things now. But at the time, my mum and everybody else in Australia, I think, was thinking, why are they putting this girl on 60 Minutes? Well, she's probably talking rubbish.
3: Pretty ballsy by 60 Minutes too.
2: To be running
3: a story, trying to take down basically the police.
2: New South Wales Police.
3: New South Wales Police.
2: And I mean, obviously the Dodger ended up dying in jail on a murder, in a murder conviction.
3: Not too long ago, right?
2: Like yeah. He died last year, I think.
3: Yeah, yep.
2: You know, convicted of murdering Jamie Gow, I think a 19-year-old man, and they were doing a drug deal when Roger's in his 60s or 70s. I mean, he was rotten to the core, this guy.
3: And he got to live, he's one of those guys, right, that got to live the majority of his life unchecked.
2: Oh, totally.
3: Because right? Like, didn't he retire from the police and then he would do like a, he went on the speaking circuit with, what's his
2: Topper.
3: Name? Yeah, but also that footy player.
2: Mark Jackson.
3: Yeah.
2: Jacko.
3: Yeah. Mm. You can see them on the footy show and it's like.
2: Oh, yeah, absolutely. But it just goes to show, too, that just because you're in show business doesn't mean you're still not an evil, I'm going to say prick.
3: Yeah.
2: And I know your
3: must
2: children
3: be the first.
2: Your children aren't listening, I hope. But, you know, he by that stage, everyone was sort of treating him like he was a bit of a cutie and he still had another murder in him.
3: Yeah.
2: You know, so he was just rotten. And I love Sally-Anne Huckstep for being the first person with the real balls to stand up to him and the whole system he'd created. And he was supported by politicians and everybody.
4: Good on her.
2: But we'll be back shortly with a different book recommendation.
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2: Across Australia, this is True Crime Tonight with Michelle Laurie, Matthew Tankard and myself, Ruby Bartsis. Coming up, we've got an interview with Lex Lazary about his new podcast, Law the Podcast. But first, Michelle, over to you with a book club review.
3: Yep, I've been reading again and, this one, I have no hesitation in recommending such a good book. It's called The Unthinkable. It's by a guy called David Challen, and it's about the fact that his mother murdered his father.
2: And
3: his father was incredibly abusive throughout their lives, throughout the marriage. And so after she was convicted, her son, well, she has two sons who both work together, but one who's particularly ambitious about all of this stuff, he worked for years to have her released from jail, basically. And they changed the laws in the UK about coercive control because of this case. So it's such a good book. And I recommend that you maybe do it the way I did it, which is there's a documentary about Sally Challen. It's a BBC documentary in Australia. I think it's on Stan, but you can just Google around, you'll find it. If you watch that first and then you read his book, it feels like you are hearing two people's versions of the same events.
4: Yeah.
3: There's so many, like, and terrible events. He'll say, I don't know, everything just went weird on that holiday. But I felt like, oh, I know what happened because as an adult, I know. But, you know, he's writing as a kid.
4: Mm.
3: We went on holidays, then it turned bad. We went home early. I know what happened was that the guy that they were staying with tried to crack onto Sally. Her husband lost his mind and then he assaulted her very badly. But, of course, the kids don't know that. So it's Unthinkable's a really good book about growing up in coercive control and violence and trying to piece it together. We know that kids see and hear everything. We know that we as adults try and protect them from things. We don't want to tell them. We think we're hiding things from them, but we're not. And so, yeah, it's a lot about him trying to piece together who's who in his own family, who's good, who's bad, who's right, who's wrong, because his dad is constantly creating this impression, trying to create this narrative that his mum's terrible. And for nothing in particular, he would just take all of her jewellery away from her and say she didn't deserve it. Things like that, just infantilise her, treat her like a child. He was physically violent with her too. There's an incredible moment in the documentary. They have quite a bit of home video and there's a little video of her sitting on the couch with her two sons. They're only little at this stage, they're toddlers. She's wearing a red dress and her husband, who's filming, he filmed everything, he's always filming her. He said, "You're wearing red," and you can see her stiffen. And she looks up at the camera, so at him, and she says, "You didn't say I couldn't."
2: So horrible.
3: It's so chilling. It's so real. It's so the panic in her in that moment that she's done something wrong, that she's going to get in trouble for it. He policed what she wore.
4: And to even feel so comfortable policing while he's filming.
3: I know.
4: As well, if you could just imagine what it's like without the camera.
3: This is how comfortable this bloke was.
4: Yeah.
3: He went through a phase of, he worked in a garage, in a like a service centre. You know, you go to the Holden Service Centre and get your car done, whatever.
4: Oh, yeah.
3: He worked in one of those. And one year he proudly comes home and says, "Oh, I've printed the Christmas card and I've sent it out to everybody already. Here it is." It's him sitting on the front of a flash car with two naked women.
4: Oh.
3: And it says, "Thank you for being serviced," in inverted commas, at our shop.
2: Oh, just God, that's a creep.
3: And of course, Sally freaks out. She goes, "You can't send that to people we know. You can't send that out." He's like, "Well, I have."
2: That's disgusting.
3: So everyone's looking at her like, everyone thinks he's a creep. Everyone's just looking at her like, "That's your husband. Like, did you know?" Or this is how she felt.
4: Yeah.
3: People thinking, "Do I know about this? Do I condone this? Or do they think I'm pathetic?" He did it twice. He came home the next year and goes, "Here's the Christmas card." And again, it's him with two naked women. Again, hearing David talk about it from his perspective, about the day he gets a phone call to say that his mum has killed his dad. And at this stage, he's still not sure what's happened in their relationship. He's still not sure.
4: How old is he at that point, do you think?
3: It's like 18, 19. He's grown up.
4: Yeah.
3: He's out of the house, got a job. He and his brother have got jobs. Sally and her husband, they had broken up for a period of time. She'd initiated that. She'd escaped. She got out.
2: Yeah.
3: But she couldn't cope. She felt It was all her fault. She felt she'd made a terrible mistake in leaving him. Of course, he's encouraging those feelings in her.
2: Yeah.
3: She says, I've made a mistake. Oh, can we get back together? So he just sees a green light here to go for it. He writes up this list of demands. He'll take her back if she does all these things, agrees all to these things. And again, it's just, it's hideous. And she snaps. She snaps one day and she kills him brutally. And so, yeah, a lot of the book is David trying to make sense of his mum, who was this gentle, very meek, mousy lady who brutally attacked his dad, killed him. And on top of all of that, David's very talented, really, really great writer. So, yes, yeah. you won't regret it. The Unthinkable is the name of the book by David Challen. Please let us know what you think. Get a hold of it and listen to it. Also, I listen to it on Audible. So he reads it himself.
4: Yeah, okay.
3: So the book is called The Unthinkable. It's written by David Challen. It's available in every format, paperback, Audible, Kindle. Just get your hands on it. You won't regret it. It's fabulous.
1: 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How many artists can we cram into one?

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2: This is True Crime Tonight, and finally, it's time to talk to the man, one of the hosts of The Law, the podcast. It's Lex Lazary. Lex Lazary, formerly of the legal profession.
3: Yes.
2: Newly of show business.
3: What a great description.
2: Yeah.
3: 34 years, the bar, it's enough.
2: It's a lot.
3: It's enough. And I'm just tired of dealing with other people's tragedies and conflicts. So it's good not having to do that.
2: Yeah, that is a lot, isn't it? That is, every day at work is, pretty much every day is someone else's tragedy.
3: Yeah. Well, I mean, in the Supreme Court, for me, it was mostly somebody else's death.
2: Yep.
3: In one form or another. Mm. And it is for the other. I mean, it's not just me. It's all judges are the same.
2: Mm.
3: And I'd had enough.
2: What do you think your legacy will be? What will you be saying about, you know, when in years to come?
3: He became a podcaster.
2: Yes, that's true. And then he became a podcaster and he's a superstar. What do you think your legacy will be in legal circles?
3: If I had to guess without being egotistical about it, I would guess that it is that I fought pretty hard in death penalty cases and fought hard in public against the death penalty in other countries.
2: Yeah.
3: I think, and there are other people who've done that and more, but probably that's... If anyone remembers me for anything, it'll probably be for that. Van Nguyen and so on.
2: Yeah, it is pretty memorable because obviously you had a day job. You were busy.
3: Yeah.
2: It's not like you were looking for a hobby.
3: No, and it wasn't much of a hobby.
2: No.
3: We lost. He was executed.
2: Yeah.
3: So it was tough.
2: And also, talk to us as someone who has seen, frankly, some of the worst of humanity. Why do you still say, let's say you've seen Farquharson, you've seen people who a lot of us would say, shoot him. A lot of us would say, I hate this person. He's a malfunctioning human being. Why should he be allowed to live when he's murdered his three children, for example? That's one example, but you've seen hundreds of them. So why are you, of all people, so passionately saying it is never appropriate to kill someone on behalf of the state?
3: Because I'm concerned about the civilization of our community. And if you drop to the level of the criminal by killing the accused, then in many senses, you know better. We're better than that. We're better than that kind of revenge. Sentencing has to occur. Community's entitled to be protected against dangerous people. But there are all sorts of other things about sentencing that can have a beneficial effect. But to kill someone is just to reduce the community to that level.
2: And not to mention, even really smart guys like you can sometimes get it wrong.
3: It can happen and does happen, has happened. We need to be careful. Our system basically still mirrors the British system.
2: Mm.
3: There's a lot of differences. And I think in many ways, ours is better, but in both systems, things have changed, which I don't like. Mandatory sentencing is probably the best example of it.
2: Describe mandatory sentencing for us. What does it mean?
3: It means there's an act of parliament that says if you commit a particular offence, then you get a minimum of 10 years imprisonment or whatever. Some of the provisions have a get-out clause by saying unless there are exceptional circumstances, but others don't. So in the Northern Territory, for example, where I've recently been, the mandatory sentence for murder is life imprisonment. The mandatory minimum period for someone who murders their domestic partner is 25 years. I think there's an exceptional circumstances provision there as well. But if no one pleads guilty anymore because there's no benefit, the sentence is the sentence.
2: Mm. There's a lot in there, isn't there? There's a lot.
3: Yeah.
2: Because crimes are nuanced. Every crime has its own situation, its own details.
3: Yeah.
2: And, of course, I am thinking about, okay, what if a woman murders her partner because he's been violent to her for 30 years?
3: Yep.
2: But in that scenario, she still gets this very heavy sentence. She's committed a domestic murder.
3: Well, yes, but I've had a couple of those cases, and women in that situation are almost certainly able to run self-defence.
2: Okay.
3: On the basis that I had an honest belief that if I didn't kill him, he was going to kill me.
2: Yeah.
3: I had a famous example of that where the woman who was charged and was acquitted said, and I've never forgotten the phrase, she said, I looked at him and I know that look.
2: Yeah.
3: And I'm sure that resonates with a lot of female victims of domestic violence. I knew that look.
2: Yeah.
3: And so self-defence is, I think, often available.
2: So even that's interesting. Again, it's so nuanced, but I think the law is reflecting that more now. I mean, certainly with coercive control laws and things like that, isn't it? Because I would have thought to claim self-defense, you would have to be in an absolute moment of threat. He would have to be in the process of trying to kill you rather than,
3: no,
2: I know that look.
3: Yeah, but no, you don't have to be, you don't have to have the knife in the stomach. Mm. You don't have to have got to that stage. If you have a belief that it's necessary to do what you did to defend yourself and save your own life or the life of someone else, a child, for example, then that's self-defense.
2: Okay, that's interesting and positive, positive development.
3: Yeah.
2: What's happening on your podcast, though? Because I am, like, all about the crime. I'm all about the you know, and then what happened, Lex? And who was that bloke? And I love that, talking about your career. But
3: yep.
2: Firstly, you're very forward-focused.
3: Yep.
2: And secondly, there's a lot of politics in this show.
3: Well, because I'm doing it with Greg Barnes.
2: Yes.
3: Who's a very energetic young man.
2: Yes.
3: If young man is the correct description.
2: I would describe you both as energetic men, actually.
3: Yes. So it's called Law the Podcast. It's intended to be about the law. We started, for example, in the first episode talking about the legality of the attack on Iran by the United States and Israel.
2: Yes.
3: So that's an example of the sort of thing that we're wanting to talk. We do talk about criminal cases. We had Rob Starry on recently and we talked about crime with him.
2: Yeah.
3: Tim Marsh about mental illness and its intersection with the criminal law.
2: We loved him, Marsh.
3: You had Tim on.
2: Yeah, defence counsel.
3: So we do those things. But we've just had Gabriel Shipton, Julian Assange's brother, on, talking about the Assange campaign and the resultant organisation that's developed from that campaign. So we've been talking about judges and particularly the controversial judges. I love controversial judges, so we'll always talk about them when they get into the media. So I hope it's pretty broad-ranging. Yeah, there's going to be some politics involved.
2: Well, it sort of reminds me of how political the law is.
3: It is.
2: Yeah.
3: And a lot of people don't want to admit that,
2: but
3: it is political.
2: Thank you to our guest, Lex Lazary. Can we say his name any more times? I don't think we can, but we're very, very stoked to have him on board. If you would like to listen to the full interview with him, which Matthew and I will obviously be listening to on our drive home tonight,
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1: Hey, what's going on? 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Can't Stop the Feeling by Justin Timberlake. It's popping off because of a dance trend, usually with three people. So grab a couple of mates, give it a go. He's Justin Timberlake with Can't Stop the Feeling right here on TikTok Trending. I got

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1: Back tomorrow. You want to go to Vegas? You want to go to the biggest concert in the world? 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
0: Yeah, exactly. 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
2: 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You want to go to Vegas? You want to go to the biggest concert in the world? 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
1: 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Yeah, yeah. We'll see you tomorrow from 5. 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
7: 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When I was 19, a doctor told me my kidneys were failing and that I'd eventually need dialysis or a kidney transplant. 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

0: Okay, nobody panic. Why is there a mattress in the hallway?
1: Oh, that's not even the biggest issue. There's a tiger in the bathroom.
0: No. That's fine. It's fixable.
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I bet. Say I got drive, I don't need a car. 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
8: Good morning. It is 5:02. Happy Monday.
9: Happy Monday to you, kiddo. How are you feeling?
8: Good, well, thriving. How are you?
9: I'm fantastic. How's that spunky little family of yours?
8: Yeah, good actually. Yeah, no, not too bad.
9: All healthy, all tickety-boo, well, ready for the week?
8: Yep, no, they're both well.
9: Just check. Yeah, just roll call.
8: Roll call. We good. Luna needs blood tomorrow. She's a little 2 week early blood transfusion due to her virus last week. Yeah. But apart from that, she's actually really quite good.
9: Nice. Yeah.
8: So we're back. How are you guys?
9: Fantastic. Yeah, we did a. Yeah. Have you ever done one of those murder mystery weekends or nights?
8: No, but it sounds fun.
9: Super fun.
8: Yeah. Is it like interactive Cluedo?
9: Yep.
8: Yeah.
9: Yep.
8: Nice.
9: And role play.
8: Oh. That would be right up your alley.
9: It was so much fun.
8: Were you like, guys, this is where I come alive.
9: This is my wheelhouse. But you're aware the whole time you don't want to be too much of the center of attention. Like our good friends Nikki and Steve hosted, and they're beautiful hosts, beautiful people. They've got a lovely house down near Clear Mountain.
8: Yeah.
9: And so we're staying the night, so there's no expectations. You don't have to worry about drink driving, all that sort of stuff. You can just relax and enjoy. And we did. And so I was Otto von Schnapps. Thank you, Artie from King Ludwig's for lending me a Lederhausen.
8: Oh, that's so great.
9: Gee, they're uncomfy, aren't they?
8: Oh, are you?
9: Not fun. No. They're tight in all the wrong places.
8: I can imagine. And, maybe you just got the wrong size.
9: Why would you say that? Why would you just do that?
8: That's like, I'm just.
9: You're probably right.
8: Yeah, I'm just saying maybe.
9: I don't care that you're right.
8: Okay. Okay.
9: I don't want you to say it.
8: Okay. So talk to me about this. Mm. So you go in.
9: Yep.
8: You're doing your thing. How many of you? How many
9: so
8: were there?
9: So there's only eight. So it's eight people. And it's written that way. So there's
8: and who writes it?
9: So it's all written like a preordained thing, and you've got little booklets and your characters, and you have to read. There's a lot of prompts and things that help you along the way that sort of say, "Oh, this is some scripting."
8: Okay,
9: there's a bit of scripting to help you sort of get the flow of it happening. And then you start seeing people after a few bubbles start getting a bit ad-libby and start filling in the gaps.
8: Did you look at your script and were you like, I'm going to go, or did you really like, did you channel your inner actor and
9: yes.
8: go, I'm going to learn these lines or?
9: Pretty much.
8: Did you? Oh, you were so embarrassing.
9: And so I'm sitting there.
8: Don't.
9: Pretending that I've not looked at the booklet. Everyone's sort of sitting there with booklets and hand reading it out. Whereas I've kind of skipped ahead and read my bits. And then gone, all right, I've got that bit, I've got the context of what I'm saying. And yes. so I'm now, Sal. And it's interesting because I'm using the accent, but far out. I struggled because everybody's got an accent. Everyone's from somewhere else.
8: Oh, and so you're wanting to dive into everyone else's accent because you've got a malleable accent.
9: That's what I'm doing.
8: Oh, no.
9: I'm picking up a bit of Scottish from the host, a bit of Irish over here, a bit of American, a bit of English, a bit of Italian.
8: I love this so much. This just sounds like me and my cousins on like an alter ego drunk night out. Because if I go out with my cousin, especially Maddie, and she's drunk, she goes into,
9: Irish?
8: She's Irish with a lady called Margaret.
9: Margaret.
8: Yeah, I'm always with a lady, an Irish woman called Margaret. She's actually just from the sunny coast, and her name's Maddie. But
9: she turns into Margaret.
8: So that would actually throw me off. What I'm curious of is like, how far did you go? Because you'll go far in just a normal sense, but if you're role playing,
9: yes,
8: Renee probably hasn't seen you act before.
9: No. Well. Continue.
8: So how, like, did you put on a little bit of a show? Just to show, guys, out of all you, I'm far superior because I'm an actor.
9: I'm the actor here. Yeah.
8: you really bring out your, because it'd be like, mate, and I know how you feel because we've had barbecues before, we've had swimming races.
9: Right.
8: And I always feel like I have to put extra better technique on in the pool. Yeah. So, like, in a 10-meter pool. So I get it, mate. Like, yes. I totally get it. Did you?
9: I feel I brought it. I don't know that I necessarily received the accolade that I deserved.
8: Oh, no.
9: Because, you know, I think a lot of people put their best foot forward.
8: Yeah, but.
9: But, you know, in terms of bringing the heat. I bring in the pathos and the intensity of the character. I don't know that anyone held a candle, but.
8: You got hoping for a little bit. Geez, Sam, you're actually a really good actor.
9: I was hoping for a bit of an award ceremony at some point, a little mini Oscar.
8: but no one gave it to you.
9: Nah.
8: That's actually quite frankly just rude.
9: Yeah, well, thanks, know? Ash.
8: Yeah, no, I got your
9: boy. That's why I love you.
8: Yeah, I know.
9: But they're good fun. How to host a murder. Cool.

0: 91.1 Hot FM, it is Sam and Ash. Good morning. And joining us right now are the legends that are
1: Marty and Michael, who are building an Australian comedy brand now that is paralleled along one of the biggest comedy franchises in the entire world. Good morning, legends. How are you?
2: Geez, what an intro.
3: Yeah, thank you.
1: Yeah, don't cock it up now. We've started strong. Don't make a mess of this.
0: Guys, firstly, welcome, welcome, welcome. Now, you guys have just spent some time amongst the Jackass crew over in the States as part of their promotional campaign for their worldwide hit Jackass Best and Last. Now, am I saying Jackass or Jackass?
1: Yeah, where are you at?
0: Where are you guys at?
2: I think in Australia we say Jackass.
0: Yeah.
1: Yeah.
2: Yeah. Yeah. But yeah, that was very surreal that we got to meet. Like, because, you know, when we started making videos, we were just kind of hitting each other with stuff, and we never thought that that would lead to us going over there and hanging out with our childhood heroes. Like, it's just sort of weird because we don't have any skills.
1: But yeah, you say that, but boys, I mean, taking the mickey out of each other, having a laugh, being pranksters, it is the quintessential part of Australian life, and I think we're losing it. So we applaud you for bringing that level of Australiana back to the screens and back to our homes and back to our lives. But as you say, these boys are crazy. You guys are pretty damn crazy yourselves, because this is where this started for you, isn't it, being radical pranksters?
2: Yeah, well, that's it. Like, and I think you're spot on. Like, it's just a part of, like, Australian culture that especially groups of male friends just kind of mess with each other, and it's funny. So we've just kind of taken that and just kind of, you know, evolved that into some pretty risky, painful things, and that is what it is, the essence of it.
3: Yeah, everyone just loves having laughs with their mates.
0: Yeah.
3: So
0: yeah.
3: Relatable.
0: Well, you guys have got 12 million followers on your socials, and also too, like you were speaking about some of the pain that you guys have been through, obviously all self-inflicted, but what would be the craziest injuries that you guys have received?
2: Michael, Michael's been on the more receiving end of some of the more horrific things we've done, but the one that was probably the most horrific that nearly killed him was self-inflicted.
3: Yeah, so there's been a few hospital trips, but there was mainly like two or three last year. I decided I'd prank the boys by trying to make them coffees after I'd swallowed coffee beans and then passed through my body, similar to like the, I think the
2: Balinese.
1: Yeah, the possum.
0: Oh!
3: Yeah, I got the idea in Bali, and then
1: Luwak.
3: I stupidly just swallowed far too many and clogged up my digestive system. And the doctors were just so shocked. They were like, why and then how and what are we? They didn't know what to do. So they said, best case scenario, you have a...

0: and they just, it was just like, that every day they tried something new and nothing worked. And then, yeah, finally this legend doctor just come in like a hero. God,
1: it's on Anzac Day too.
0: Yeah, he just come in on a public holiday and he's a bit annoyed because he's meant to be with his family, but instead he had to dig through Michael's coal and picking out coffee beans.
2: Oh!
3: Well, it's easier than picking them off the plant, let's be honest.
2: My God.
3: And it would have been a bit depresso at the time as well, I'd imagine.
2: Honestly, that is crazy because we have, like, I mean, I'm a 90s child. I've grown up with these movies. Yeah. What was it like to be on set with the crew from Jackass, and who was your favourite?
0: Yeah, it was so hard not to get, like, starstruck, you know, and turn into, like, a fanboy. But, yeah, it was so awesome. Like, and they're all just, like, because, you know, they're not actors. So what you see in the movies is who they are in real life as well. They're just legends. But Danny Darren, we had a lot of time for him. We just had really good chats with him for a long time, and Michael's kind of fallen in love with him.
3: Yeah, that's fair. Bromance is real. Did you resist the temptation to prank him while you're there? Did you like just go out and like dack him or ankle tap while you're going through a corridor, push him into a hedge? Like, did you do anything like that or feel like you wanted to?
0: Yeah, well, because we had all these ideas that Paramount wanted us to pitch to them to film, but all of their ideas, Paramount came back and said, no, we can't do this, can't do that, can't do that. So we just ended up doing this tattoo thing. But, yeah, we definitely wanted to maybe not do stuff to them because you know, they're quite old now as well, and they're probably, you know, they're a bit battered and bruised from doing the last
3: bit of osteoarthritis now. Yes.
2: Oh, that is wild. Guys, thank you so much.
3: Yeah,
2: it's very, very exciting. And honestly, thanks so much for spending some time chatting to us today.
3: And keeping the Aussie dream alive. I think we take life too bloody seriously now. So to have legends like you flying our flag, awesome and well proud.
0: Well, thanks, Heath, and thanks for having us. And, yeah, I think that's the main reason we do what we do, is just so people can forget about the problems of the world and just have a laugh.
2: Brilliant. Absolutely. You can also check out their hit podcast, Marty and Michael, Fully Actual. Get amongst it. Thanks, legends.
3: Thanks, boys.
0: No worries. Thanks, you.

0: 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Sam and Ash, good morning. It is 5:19.
1: Interesting comments flying backwards and forwards from what is probably proving to be and will turn out to be our most dominant performance at a Commonwealth Games of all time.
0: Mm. How many gold did we end up in the end?
1: Half a billion, I think. We're still going. It's still going, isn't it? But, yeah, some remarkable results. And considering the offering has been pared back significantly, like it's a Temu Games in terms of its...
0: Yeah, gone from 14 days to 10 days, yeah.
1: Yeah, a number of sports and activities as well. But huge, huge numbers for Australia. I think we're still dominating by more than double the next team.
0: I'm pretty sure we've finished the Commonwealth Games.
1: Oh, really?
0: Yeah.
1: Nah, really?
0: Yeah.
1: Oh, that's weird. Feels like it's still going.
0: I feel like maybe yesterday was it.
1: Oh.
0: 23rd.
1: Okay.
0: To the 2nd of August. Yeah, it's finished.
1: Oh, wow.
0: Yeah. So, yeah. But we came away with 70 gold. Now, we didn't top our... of all time. But
1: no.
0: We also missed 4 days. So 70
1: and
0: gold, right?
1: 10 different events too.
0: Exactly. Did you know the marathon wasn't on there? Because we had the marathon runners here on the sunny coast on the weekend. Yeah.
1: Oh, wow.
0: How crazy is that?
1: Yeah, that is
0: so wild. No half or full marathon. But 2006, the Melbourne Commonwealth Games was our greatest games of all time, which kind of sucks because we were on track to be better than that. You know
1: I
0: what
1: think
0: I mean?
1: Pro rata, if we'd mapped out across the sports that we would have played, should we have held them or if they were held traditionally, it would have been fun. But one of the sports that has copped a bit of news over the last, I guess, in particular 72 hours have been our Aussie Diamonds featuring four Sunny Coast locals from the Sunshine Coast Lightning.
0: Yep.
1: Now, there's been a bit of press on it saying that we've come away with a bronze medal and that the team is devastated and that this is a disaster. And our mate JD, you were saying before, had some comments on this, JD Harrison from our weekend show here. And I don't disagree with her that we should be enjoying the fact that we've won a bronze medal. That these girls have gone over to represent our country. We were beaten in a semi-final by a spirited and fired up Jamaican outfit who wanted it more.
0: It's good for
1: the sport.
0: It is actually really good for the sport. And I know there's been a lot of people like, oh, I can't believe these headlines and things like that. Can I say something that may ruffle some feathers? When you've been the Commonwealth Games gold medalist, it is a step down.
1: Mm-hmm.
0: Like, I don't think there's any denying that. Do you know what I mean? And I don't think they would be happy with bronze.
1: Mm-hmm.
0: Like, so while, you know, I'm not disappointed, but I would be disappointed for the girls. Everyone wants gold, though.
1: Sure.
0: Do you know what I mean? There is going to be disappointment no matter what.
1: Sure.
0: Like, unless you're not winning that gold, you're going to be disappointed, right?
1: I just think sometimes the headlines get a bit much in terms of
0: 100%,
1: you know,
0: they do
1: not attacking them, but saying they're devastated and this, that, and the other, and it's disgraceful. And
0: we don't know. I mean, they could have been.
1: Yeah.
0: Do you know what I mean? It wasn't their best game.
1: Yeah.
0: I think this is the thing. We have to stop sugarcoating everything.
1: I think you're right.
0: I think we have to stop sugarcoating everything to the fact that, like, you know, everyone gets a medal these days, and everyone should be really happy in the participation award. No. Those girls went in there to win gold,
1: and they didn't.
0: And they didn't. Like, of course they're going to be disappointed. That's okay. Like, I do agree with you, and I do agree with Jade from the sense, though, that the headlines are a lot. But as far as them, you know.
1: And then the comments that flow from that, because that kind of sets the tone.
0: Yes.
1: So when a headline comes out and says something like disgraceful performance or whatever, that then sets the tone for your keyboard warriors out there to jump on board and then start slinging it.
0: Yeah, and that's, you know, it wasn't a disgraceful performance or anything like that. Like,
1: you won bronze.
0: they still won bronze. But, yeah, sure, they would be disappointed because they won gold last time.
1: Yeah. And I think that was part of it too, that there was an expectation there that they were just going to waltz through to the final.
0: But how good does netball look at the moment with Jamaica winning Commonwealth Games gold medal there? Like, that actually looks amazing.
1: It's wonderful. It sets up really well. Good argument for the Olympics.
0: Exactly. And they've done it without Janelle Fowler.
1: Yeah.
0: Janelle Fowler. Yeah.
1: Janelle, yeah.
0: I feel like it's been so long. It's been a season. We haven't said her name because she was having a bub. So I think netball is just in good shape, and I actually think the Australians are the ones to thank for this, because without them having the Suncorp Super Netball competition, then the Jamaicans, half the team wouldn't be playing.
1: Yep, that's true.
0: Do you know what I mean? Now that the Silver Ferns are also playing in our competition, and that was always going to be the argument with this competition here in Australia. We have the best netball competition in the world. And that was always the argument to say that, you know, we wouldn't be probably so dominant if we were to include these other countries in it. How good does this look
1: for
0: the sport?
1: How good is it to have the sport thriving like that?
0: And also too, like, I mean, as an athlete, they're probably just absolutely loving this because it betters their game. They become better athletes. There's different strategies that they have to apply to different players because it's so diverse.
1: And special ups to Karen Berger.
0: Yeah.
1: Captain of the Silver Ferns and Sunny Coast local as well.
0: Yeah, absolutely. So well done, guys. And oh, also, I've got to mention Louise Hopkins, oldest Commonwealth Games gold
1: 76.
0: Medalist. 76.
1: Go, Lou.
0: She is wins the gold for the older and wins gold for the Parrot Pairs Bowls, not for the being the oldest person there. She doesn't win gold for that, but it does make her, the oldest Commonwealth Games medalist of all time. So
1: how good's that?
0: Well done, Lou. That's amazing.
1: 76 sending it.
0: Yeah. And just sending it.
1: She did.
0: That she did. She let him fly. It's at 91.1 on FM.
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0: 5:28, reaching for a top temp today of 21 degrees, partly cloudy around the coast.

0: 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It is 5:31, not even 5:40. It's on the way next. G Flip. 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
3: G'day, checking out your roads as we kick off your Monday. A little bit of traffic down through North Lakes already on the Bruce, couple of minutes on top of your trip. Building slightly as well, westbound through Lansbury around Pioneer Park on Steve Irwin Way. And a little bit of activity, Maroochydore Road around Pike Street, Cunder Park. Clear run for the David Lowe Way, Sunshine Motorway, and looking good on the Nicollin Way. Police are making Queensland safer. They have an important job to do, so there's no excuse for abuse. Authorised by the Australian Government, Brisbane. It's Travis, another check in 15 on 91.1 Hot FM.
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12: Good morning, Bruce Atkinson here, broadcasting from Cubby Cubby Country. A woman has been taken to hospital after being injured in a house fire at Coolum on the weekend. The woman, in her 40s, had burns to her face and hand and head injuries. She's in a stable condition. The fire happened on Saturday night. Rural fire volunteers are heading into bushfire season with new trucks and better communications equipment. The state government has delivered 22 new appliances across our region, including at Gympie, Bly Bly and Wemuram Brigades. Minister for Fire, Disaster Recovery and Volunteers, Anne Lay, is urging locals to prepare their properties ahead of what could be a severe fire season.
13: We may have what is called a super El Nino, and that is concerning, and what we need to make sure is that we do as much mitigation as we possibly can. Now, mitigation can be a little bit of back burning, might be mowing the grass, might be as simple as getting some cattle or some stock onto some land so that we reduce that fuel load.
12: Police have seized 100 non-compliant e-bikes and issued 86 fines in the first month of a police operation targeting them across our region. Since July 1, police have conducted high-visibility enforcement across the North Coast Police region, targeting dangerous riding and non-compliant e-mobility devices. Orange Sky is shining a light on loneliness and social isolation for those sleeping rough during National Homelessness Week. New research shows almost one in three Australians have walked past someone experiencing homelessness without acknowledging them. Co-founder Nick Marchese says a simple conversation can make a real difference.
14: What we hear week after week is that sometimes the only conversation people doing it tough have is when the washing is on. So by recognising and acknowledging people can have a massive impact on people who are doing it tough, feeling like they are a part of the community.
12: Orange Sky runs a free mobile laundry and shower service on the Sunshine Coast. In national news, experts say it's up to Iran and the US to bring down petrol prices with the 16-cent a litre fuel excise discount ending overnight. It comes as the US and Iran return to the table for fresh peace talks. The RACQ's Ian Jeffries says this is what's needed for Bowser relief.
15: If we can get an enduring peace, we will see the oil price start to ease.
12: And the federal government is pressing ahead with its plan to make tech giants help pay for Aussie journalism. It'll force companies like Meta, Google, TikTok and LinkedIn to pay a levy on their digital advertising revenue if they don't strike a deal with local publishers.
1: Sport. Better Wellness 2025 stock clearance now on. Spas from $4,999.
16: Starting with AFL, and Essendon is back on the bottom of the table thanks to Richmond's win over the Eagles and last night's 72-point thumping by Adelaide. Caretaker Dean Solomon says they conceded way too many scores late in each term.
17: We just looked at that, like 66 of the points differential in red time. It's been a bit of a theme over the last 5-6 weeks. We can see one becomes two or three, four very quickly.
16: Meantime, Melbourne's back in the top six after winning a high-scoring clash with the Suns by 9 points. In NRL, West Tigers coach Benji Marshall singing the praises of Adam Dewey, who starred in his recall. However, it wasn't enough to avoid a 16-13 loss to the Eels.
18: I thought it was outstanding. I just thought it showed true character of, you know, given the week he had as well, to turn it around and just put that into performance on the field. Yeah, I thought he showed moments tonight. Repeat sets, set up a couple of tries, good kicking game.
16: Earlier, the Sharks cemented their spot in the top four with a 32-16 win over South Sydney in Cronulla.
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0: Good morning, you little cutie pies. It is 5:39, which means Naughty at 5:40 is on the way next.
1: Yes, indeed. Three racy headlines, two fakies, one real one. That's all it comes down to in the end, and you just have to pick which one is legit.
0: Absolutely. All right, let's do it next here at 91.1 Hot FM. Ella Langley right now. Just

0: Marty at 5:40.
1: All right.
2: Okie dokie. Are you ready for this?
1: Yes. Three naughty headlines. You've got sensitive ears in the car. Just pop the radio down for a moment. We'll be back to regular programming in just a moment.
2: Yes, indeed. Two of these are fake. One is real.
1: Okay.
2: Simple as that. Good luck.
1: Thank you. Thank you very much.
2: Drug racket exposed at community crematorium. No traces found. Headline number two. Penetration. Takes out world drag race in Vegas.
1: It's funny.
2: Or headline number three, Cordell Short, anything but, as 1 meter penis causes lightheadedness, dizzy spells, and lack of consciousness.
1: Oh, that's a very lengthy headline. Almost too much work for you.
2: It's a lot of work.
1: That's a lot of work.
2: It's a lot of work.
1: But I think I'm going to go B today.
2: You want penetration?
1: The drag race. The drag name. The drag
2: Say,
1: race.
2: Say, I want penetration.
1: I want penetration. It's not, is it?
2: No. But at least we know how you feel. Everybody knows where Ashy's at. Cordell Short. As a big wang.
1: Oh.
2: Cordell Short, anything but, as 1 meter penis causes lightheadedness, dizzy spells, and lack of consciousness.
1: I really should have stuck with my intuition there because I'm like, as if Sam's doing that much hard work by writing that big headline.
2: Not by choice.
1: On a Monday morning.
2: Good point.
1: You know,
2: also wise.
1: I've got to go back to psychology rather than the actual headline itself.
2: But which one did you want again?
1: I want penetration. I'll play. Don't you worry. It's not
2: yeah,
1: going to
2: you
1: play
2: did.
1: Well.
0: New Trent Homes. A better way to build.
3: 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Sunshine Coast traffic.
4: G'day, about a 5 minutes delay down through North Lakes on the Bruce Highway. Starting to build slightly through Little Mountain on Caloundra Road and through Watulla and Warana on the Nicklin Way. Nothing too heavy. That's a pretty clear run for the Sunshine Motorway from Sippy Downs to Mount Coolum. The David Lowway flowing well up through Coolum Beach. A little bit of traffic, Steve Irwin Way, Roy's Road, Beerwah. 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
5: Good morning, light southwesters across coast beaches. We've still got a metre plus of east southeasterly swell at 13 second intervals. We had a low tide at about 4:40, so it is starting to push back in again. It's worth checking down between Moffats and Currumundi. Alex through to Maroochydore, also Coolum through to Stumers and the southern corner of Alexandra Bay. 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
1: Partly cloudy one for the coast today, reaching a top of 21 degrees. 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We could be calling out someone at 7 a.m. today.
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1: 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We'll call another person out after 7 this morning, or maybe. Are we supposed to tell people when we're calling them out? Maybe not. 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It's been-

0: 91.1 Hot FM, it is Sam and Ash. Good morning. Hey, last Friday we crowned the winner of this year's School of the Year. They won $10,000. Let's find out who it was.
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0: Alrighty, here we are live at Shevallum State School. This is so exciting for the 91.1 Hot FM $10,000 School of the Year. They have taken home the $10,000, and we have Principal Craig with us right now, who actually wanted to make a very important announcement, because Sam, this is buzzing right now. This place is huge.
3: It's alive. It's pandemonium here. These guys are so pumped. But Principal Craig, microphone over to you. You'd like to make a special announcement.
4: I do. We last year we got second and we were a bit gutted, but obviously in the spirit, amazing schools this year. We have $1,000 for Meriden College.
5: Oh!
4: 1,000 of our dollars are going to Meriden. Woo!
0: Wow, Meriden. How good is that?
4: Down. 1,000 of our dollars are going to Coromandi Special School. $1,000 of our winnings are going to Budra Mountain State School. And last but not least, 1,000 of our dollars are going to Bly Bly State School.
3: So let me get this right. We've just given you a check for $10,000 and you're giving $4,000 away to the other schools in the top five just cause.
4: Not just cause. They are all amazing schools. We were in the same boat last year and we recognize those schools are all doing it tough like us. So why the Shevallum Way is sharing with the community. And, you know, we just let's break the mold and share the love.
3: That's beautiful,
0: mate. I have tears in my eyes. This is such a beautiful moment. You're right. Your community is so strong here at Shevallum State School. Each and every year, you guys have been putting so much forward. We joke around, obviously, with the briberies and T's and C's apply and things like that. But, you know, the fun vibe that Shevallum has and that you bring in all the schools have done this year for School of the Year.
3: Do you know
0: it's beautiful.
3: What sold me, Ash, is when we met you, you told us this was your forever school. Stayed with me because it's one of those things where what the school is quite an old school, really, but you've only had three principals.
4: I'm the third, and maybe the last.
3: And that's fantastic that there's so much heart in this school. And in a day and age where we're so digital, we're so technologically advanced, to have this level of connectivity and community is truly beautiful, and you do a credit to yourself.
4: It's a community celebration. There's Claire in a part of our PNC who's hiding at the moment because she doesn't like the spotlight, but this is absolutely a full wraparound community. I'm such a small part, but I'm happy to share it and share the love with four other amazing schools.
0: How about that, Sunny Coast? That is the Sunny Coast Way and the Shevallum Way. They are taking home $6,000. We've got $4,000 going to those other incredible four schools there as well. Meriden State College, Bly Bly, Coromandi Special School and Budra Mountain. So well done. Congratulations. And Craig, thanks so much for having us today and congratulations.
4: I appreciate what you guys do for the community, and it's much more than a single day. We love your show. And we really appreciate you acknowledging us for 2 years.
0: Oh, you guys are amazing. All right, three cheers for Shevallum. Hip, hip.
6: Hooray!
0: Hip, hip. Hip, hip. This is the 91.1 Hot FM School of the Year. Thanks so much. You're a homemaker. And snap to the outro.
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1: 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Sunshine Coast traffic.
7: G'day, about a 5 minute delay down through North Lakes on the Bruce, starting to build a bit outbound through Little Mountain on Caloundra Road and through a runner on the Nicklin Way. Not a bad run for the Sunshine Motorway, Sippy Downs to Mount Coolum. Minor activity around Pioneer Park on Steve Irwin Way through Lansborough and also around Roy's Road, Beerwa. 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
2: Your news now.
13: Good morning, it's Bruce Atkinson here. It's understood two firefighting helicopters involved in a fatal crash in Greece belong to a Sunshine Coast company. It's being reported the choppers involved in the mid-air collision while fighting a fire west of Athens were leased from Sunshine Coast-based McDermott Aviation. The two people killed were a Danish pilot and a Greek fire service liaison officer. The crew of the other chopper survived and have been taken to hospital. Firefighters are getting a major boost ahead of what's expected to be a dangerous bushfire season. Hotter temperatures and below average rainfall are forecast across much of southern Queensland over coming months. The state government has delivered 22 new appliances across our region, including for Gympie, Bly Bly and Wemuran brigades.
14: It will make sure that they have the state-of-the-art equipment, all of the new equipment that is available, the pumps, the drip torches. It'll make sure that all of that is there on the truck, ready for them to utilise.
13: That's Minister for Fire, Disaster Recovery and Volunteers, Anne Lay, speaking there. Sunshine Coast locals are being urged to see the person, not the struggle, as Orange Sky highlights the power of human connection during National Homelessness Week. New research has found almost one in three people admit they've walked past someone experiencing homelessness without acknowledging them. Orange Sky co-founder Nick Marchese says there are a number of reasons people can feel isolated or overlooked.
15: I think there's lots of reasons why people are often ignored or isolated, whether it be that people don't know a way to start a conversation, whether there are judgments or stereotypes or stigmas. But really, what we know is that through just making eye contact with someone and starting a conversation, you can have a massive impact on both your life and the person you're connecting with's life.
13: Orange Sky runs a free mobile laundry and shower service on the Sunshine Coast. In national news, the discount to the fuel excise is now over, with motorists bracing for another hit to the hip pocket. Petrol prices have already started to nudge $2 a litre in many areas, even before the discount ended last night. Diesel is expected to surge past $2.60 a litre. And we've now got a clearer picture of what the Olympic Stadium at Victoria Park will look like for Brisbane 2032, with locals urged to have their say on the master plan. While the price tag for the build is unclear, it'll include pedestrian bridges linking the area with the National Aquatic Centre and nearby Ecker Showgrounds. And now with all your sport, here's Matt McDonald.
2: Sport. Better Wellness 2025 stock clearance now on. Spas from $4,999.
16: The Crows have thrashed Essendon by 72 points to move back into AFL's top four. The Demons have kept their top four hopes alive with a 9-point win over the Suns, while Richmond beat West Coast by 11. Elite Eels try has seen the Tigers' losing streak extend to 7 games after their messy week off the field. The Eels winning 16-13, while the Sharks beat South 32-16. Meantime, Blues Origin coach Laurie Daly has finally confirmed that he is stepping down from the role after winning this year's series. That's the latest news and sport.
17: Hey, Mum, the guy at the cafe this morning was awesome.
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0: Good morning, it is 6:04. Like father, like son. Like mother, like daughter.
3: The apple doesn't fall far from the tree, they say.
0: All right, well, we've got a little bit on that next, don't we, Sam?
3: Yes, we do.
0: I
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0: feeling.
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2: Now, back in the day, your name would represent your family's occupation and vocation.
1: Oh, yes.
2: So the Smith name, which is very popular because it tainted or it came along with a lot of different professions, silversmith, coppersmith, blacksmith, et cetera, et cetera. So it's then just shortened to Smith over the years.
1: Yeah.
2: But it was indicative of what you would do as you were born into the world, and then you would follow in your family's traditions as to what kind of job they did.
1: Oh, yeah.
2: That doesn't seem to happen so much anymore.
1: No, not particularly. I'd say more so like maybe on a sporting level, or if you had a family business that you wanted to keep going with, maybe.
2: Mm. I've seen that, and that's what this is about. So two Commonwealth Games medalists, Kai Taylor, who is the son of Hayley Lewis, who sensational.
1: It doesn't he look like her too?
2: Absolutely.
1: It's crazy.
2: Absolutely. Yeah. And swims like her too.
1: Yeah.
2: And then there's obviously Lani Pallister from the Sunny Coast here, with Janelle Elford, her mum, being a sensation herself. And then obviously now her coach, and just beautiful people.
1: Yeah.
2: Really lovely people. But it's just interesting to see those family footsteps. You'd never thought about getting into the Coke game. I know you've drunk a fair bit of Coke yourself, but obviously your family are big in Coke.
1: Yeah, no, they were. And you know, so that little story there, so my granddad, he used to be this big dog, this big dog manager of Coca-Cola, and then he actually went and helped sort of get the Czech Republic Coke Depot, get that back up and happening and the way it should be and things like that. Crack a whip is what I meant to say.
2: Ken crap. Oh, can he crap. Fill him with corn chips and refried beef. Can crap.
1: Ken crack a whip is what I meant to say.
2: So, but you never thought of that? You never thought to yourself, do you know what? I'd love to get into the Coke business.
1: No, not at all. So my dad followed in his footsteps, you know, my uncle there for a little bit of a stint, you know. So it definitely within the family, we had a Post-Mix vending machine out the back of our house.
2: That's so cool.
1: Like all of our friends thought we were the coolest ever.
2: You would have been the envy of the neighborhood.
1: We really were, but no, not for me. But yeah, it is funny. So I've seen Lani grow up. With her mum, Janelle, and the impact that she's had on Lani over that time as well. And my earliest memories of Lani, so we were at the same swimming club at Maroochydore for quite some time, and she was such a little shit. Like,
2: she was, honestly,
1: great, like, good fun. Like, she used to do
2: cheeky.
1: Little cheeky things all the time, and she used to play up and muck around, and and she was quite a fair bit younger than I was as well. But she's always had such great character and great spirit to her as well, which is what I really like. And I think sometimes these athletes are missing that. Yeah. They like bring back the spunk to athletes. You know, you think about the NRL back in the good old days, and everyone was full of, because there was no restrictions around what people could say, and they just let it go.
2: Well, no social media to record everything.
1: Well, that's also true. So, you know, I think there's a way of doing it without being too naughty or things like that, but just showing a little bit of spunk about you, a little bit of personality. And these guys do it so well. You know, Janelle also has such great spunk about her too, which is nice. So, yeah, do you know what? If you've got the talent to be able to keep those family traditions going, or that family talent, why wouldn't you?
2: And maybe it's just skipped a generation. Maybe Luna or Miller will get in the Coke business.
1: Maybe. I don't know. Who knows?
2: I can totally see Luna as a Coke dealer.
1: We're talking about Coca-Cola, by the way. Can I just make that really clear?
2: Sorry. Yeah, sure, clarify.
1: We just got to clarify that. Also, remember, was it when the Olympics happened and we interviewed Janelle after Lani swim?
2: Yep.
1: We said, what's a better feeling, you winning a medal or your daughter winning an Olympic medal? And she was like, by far my daughter, and seeing her achieve her goals over mine is by far the best thing. Like, just interesting, because you have your own personal achievements and then you got your kids, right?
2: I'd go the other way.
1: You would too.

0: Ash's entertainment. Nachos.
1: All right. Hey, all the rage at the moment about Spider-Man. Zendaya, Tom Holland, everyone is talking about them.
2: Brand new day.
1: Yeah, and you know, they're doing a lot of press at the moment as well. I was telling you the other day when this happened, some really funny moments keep popping up from this press tour, right? So Zendaya and there was Tom Holland and one of the other cast members. Now, what happened was one of the guys was asking him about some lyrics to a song and if they knew them. Have a listen to this.
3: To be able to finish the lyrics to one of the most iconic songs of all time, the lyrics are, "Don't stop, don't move, just keep it there, keep it right there."
4: Oh.
5: I don't know.
6: I have no idea.
4: That's my song, guys.
5: Shit.
4: Yeah, that's Replay. So thanks, guys.
3: Okay.
1: Thanks for listening, she says.
2: Ouch.
1: That's her husband too, by the way, Tom Holland. So if that...
2: Ouch, Tom.
1: Yeah, that's like a double down too. Okay, so now we fast forward. We've got some more goss from the behind the scenes of Spider-Man because obviously he's got his intense suit and to be able to get into that, like it's a lot of time.
2: Yeah.
1: You know what I mean? So there's a lot of time and you think about Hollywood and the special effects makeup and things like that. It's always quite hardcore, isn't it?
2: Yeah.
1: But this, as far as the suit goes, this is how he takes a sip of water.
7: And it's Spider-Man taking a drink on set.
8: Oh, is that in the behind the scenes?
7: Can you talk about how this actually, it's going through your eye?
8: Basically, my eyes in my mask, they clip off. And what I can do is I can take my left one out and there's a little like thing that I pull out and then I put a squeezy tube down into my mouth and then I can drink from a bottle. But what I found out now is
4: I have this video of you doing that in New York. There's this little kid behind him just watching him drink from his eye.
8: Like, you're ruining
4: like,
8: the magic for me. What I found out is if I push the mask forward, I can now squeeze like gum and stuff.
7: Oh, good.
8: Down the eye hole.
7: A snack.
8: And then I'm like, ugh. You know, I've had a Kit Kat in the suit
4: How
8: now.
4: How do you get it out?
8: We would probably just wait to take off the suit to spit it out. Or if I got a Kit Kat, I swallow it.
1: Yeah. If I got a Kit Kat, I swallow it. Duh.
2: As you do.
1: You're not going to aim to eat a Kit Kat and then not eat it, right? Because then it's going to melt in your suit. So, of course, you're going to eat it.
2: It's amazing. I would have thought Spider-Man would have been more of a Mars kind of guy.
1: Yeah. Well, actually, yeah.
2: True. I suppose, though, when you're saving the world time and time again, you do need a break from time to time.
1: If you want a break, have a Kit Kat. That probably is good for you, though. You know, when you've been making movies, especially in Charlie's Farm and you were naked.
2: Yes.
1: I mean, at least you got some easy snacks because you didn't have to poke through anything.

0: Excuse me?
1: Sorry. I didn't actually mean that.
0: You have the best choice of words on a Monday. Just to recap your language just now. You said, and I quote, must have been good as an actor because when you were naked, you were able to have snacks because you didn't have to poke it through anything. These are the words of Ashley Gerke.
1: What I meant to say was you, doesn't matter, it's 91.5 FM. I'm just going to keep digging otherwise.
0: I think so.
1: Yeah, okay. Nugget and Al driving
2: you home. 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
3: Oh, you know, I have seen the pizza oven.
4: Arrived on Friday.
2: Yeah. And my point is, I've not seen slice one yet.
3: That's exactly right. Could you not have brought in a exhibit so we could taste it?
4: I want to make sure I know what I'm doing.
2: Oh, you get it right first.
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2: I don't want dud trainee pizza.
4: No, that's right.
2: But once you've nailed it, I want to see some pizza.
4: Yeah, okay.
3: Very garlic exciting. Bread.
4: Calm down.
2: You can't put in orders.
3: Yes. You can do garlic bread in the pizza oven.
4: What, do you want a chocolate mousse too after it?
3: If you're asking.
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0: 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It is Sam and Ash at 6:25. In the spirit of diving into the archives for our 10th birthday this year, we are doing two things after 8 o'clock. We're going to find out which suburb we should hit next with our suburban song.
1: Yes, indeed.
0: Because we did, obviously, Noosa, which was a cracking tune, mate. You've done it. You did a stellar job. Hello, Noosa. Did you see some of the comments on on Instagram? They're like, oh, he was really good, but the chick ruined it. Like they thought
1: that's
0: that,
1: the point.
0: That was the point.
1: That's what we were going for.
0: And someone also referred to me as the Sheila.
1: Oh, hello.
0: I haven't had a Sheila in a while. Oh,
1: it's been a long time between Sheilas.
0: Yeah. Yeah, he was really good, but not that Sheila.
1: Right.
0: But this was your little track here. It was so good too. You did such a fabulous job.
1: Shame about the Sheila.
0: Yeah.

0: Melissa.
1: 100% that right. Definitely ruined it though.
2: Shame about the Sheila.
1: Shame about that Sheila. After 8 o'clock this morning, so that's happening after 8:30. We're going to find out which suburb we should hit next. After 8, we are bringing back one of the favourites here that we do between us and Nugget and Al who drive you home.
2: It is fun.
1: We've done this. This will be our third time doing this.
2: Yep.
1: And in the spirit of just diving back into the archives, something fun that we're doing after 8 o'clock. And if you've got a little one, you can get involved. After 6:30 this morning, I need to talk to you about Siri. Yeah.
2: What's she done now?
1: Oh, mate, I've got a bone to pick with her. Uh-oh. And we'll get to an ex.
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5: G'day, around a 5-10 minute delay down through North Lakes on the Bruce Highway. A little bit of traffic building around Glenview on Stebo and Way and through Little Mountain on Caloundra Road around Parkwinds Boulevard. Slowing slightly through a run on the Nickel Way. A nice run for the Sunshine Motorway, the David Lowe Way. Maroochydore Road, a little bit busy around Pike Street through Kunda Park. And Chevallum Road, looking good out past Chevallum State School. 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
2: Good morning, Bruce Atkinson here, broadcasting from Cubby Cubby Country. It's believed two firefighting choppers belonging to Sunshine Coast-based company McDermott Aviation have crashed in Greece. It's reported the choppers involved in the mid-air collision while fighting a fire west of Athens were leased from the local company. A Danish pilot and a Greek fire service liaison officer died in one of the choppers, while the crew of the other chopper survived and have been taken to hospital. Emergency services are on alert as forecasters warn of hotter and drier conditions through August, September and October. Bushfire concerns are growing across parts of our region as rainfall is expected to remain below average. The warning comes as brigades in our region, including Mullaney, Tawantin and Gunelda, received 22 new firefighting appliances to help crews respond faster during emergencies.
0: This is equipment that helps and works right beside our volunteers. So it's about backing our volunteers with brand new equipment so they can go out and do what they do best, because in our rural and regional areas, it is the volunteers and the yellow trucks that will turn up to manage bushfires and to put those fires out.
2: That's Minister for Fire, Disaster Recovery and Volunteers Anne Lay speaking there. Orange Sky is encouraging locals across our region to volunteer and support people doing it tough during National Homelessness Week. New research shows almost one in three Australians have walked past someone sleeping rough without acknowledging them, despite wanting to help. Co-founder Nick Marchese says many people want to make a difference and volunteering is one way to take action.
13: I guess in this country, a lot of people do want to help others. And what we believe is that there's so many organisations that are doing great work, and whether that be Orange Sky or all the service providers we work with or all the charities in Australia. So I guess we always encourage action if you do want to help. And sometimes the simplest step could be starting a conversation or jumping on our website and registering to volunteer.
2: Orange Sky runs a free mobile laundry and shower service on the Sunshine Coast. In national news, a new poll has One Nation back in front of Labor. According to the Redbridge Accents survey, One Nation's primary vote is up 2 points to 31, while Labor's is down 1 to 29. The coalition was up 4 points to 22. And Iran has hit out at Donald Trump's latest claim that a deal to end the conflict is imminent. Trump announced he'd cancelled airstrikes against Iran after the parameters of a deal had been agreed to. But Iran says that's nothing but a new lie. And now with all your sport, here's Matt McDonald.
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15: Better Wellness 2025 stock clearance now on. 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
16: The Crows have made light work of Essendon, winning by 72 points. It gives them a handy percentage boost as well, which sees them move into fourth spot. The Suns have suffered their 10th straight loss after letting the game slip against the D's to go down by 9 points. Eels coach Jason Riles admits he's not happy with their performance against the Tigers yesterday, despite the win. A late try got the Eels over the line 16 points to 13, while the Sharks down the Bunnies 32 to 16. That's the latest news and sport.
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1: Good morning, it is 6:35. I would like to talk to you about Siri up next, Sam.
16: Why? What has she done now?
1: Well, firstly,
16: I mean, oh, she's let you down.
1: No, no, I just want to sort of like to talk to you about Siri and the effect that Siri has on me as a person, the way she makes me feel. And I don't know if I'm feeling alone on this, but I thought giving you my bestie, maybe we could have a chat about
16: you
1: this.
16: You okay?
1: Well, yes, but something she's doing that makes me feel very nervous, and I'm going to do it next here at 91.1 Hot FM.

0: 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Sam and Ash, good morning at 6:38. Does Siri ever make you feel nervous?
1: See, I don't have Siri connected to my phone.
0: But, like, what about in your car?
1: Yeah, and that makes – yeah, she does. Because I always feel like – I don't know. They get it wrong. She gets it wrong a lot.
0: Oh, so, okay.
1: So I question her capabilities.
0: Gotcha.
1: I think she needs to go back to TAFE.
0: See, I think Siri's quite remarkable.
1: Hmm.
0: And the feeling I have for her.
1: You put her on a pedestal.
0: I really do. I think she's fabulous. You know, yeah, we all, but you know what, Sam? We all make mistakes, don't we?
1: Hmm.
0: You know, we all make mistakes. How Siri is so calm when I'm yelling, "Hey, Siri."
1: Hmm.
0: Like 20,000 times a day. If my kids did that to me,
1: Mom,
0: you do that to me like what?
1: A lot.
0: 78 times a show.
1: 78.
0: It's like, you 80. Know, it's a bit much. Like, what, Sam?
1: Yep.
0: You know, so how she remains so calm is one thing. But Siri must think humans are really strange because, like, one moment we're asking for world peace and the next we're like, hey, Siri, sorry. What sound does a llama make?
1: Mm.
0: You know, so like her expertise is quite,
1: can I
0: quite
1: put
0: knowledgeable.
1: Acne cream on my bum.
0: Right. Exactly.
1: Fair question.
0: Is that your last one?
1: Yeah, you can't, by the way.
0: Oh, okay.
1: Yeah, anyway, sorry. No, just for friends.
0: Excellent. But the one thing I do like about Siri is like if you ask her something and she doesn't know, she's really polite and really kind and just sends you straight to Google. Like she'll never say that she doesn't know something. So like in some way, I'm not sure. She always goes, let me find or something, you know, finding on the web now. Like she'll always really politely
1: have a solution.
0: You know what I mean? So I'm driving around the other day and my husband was in the car and you'd think I'd feel really comfortable firstly with my husband, right?
1: Mm-hmm.
0: But secondly, you'd think that I'd feel really comfortable around Siri as well because she's not actually a person.
1: Mm.
0: So I'm driving around and this is coming, can I just say, this is coming from someone like yourself who talks in front of a lot of people. We have a breakfast radio show. We talk in front of a lot of people every day.
1: Yeah.
0: Never worries me. I do the Broncos on the weekend and there was 37,000 people there at Suncorp. Doesn't worry me. Never nervous. But if I'm driving around with my husband and Siri in the car, I feel like I have to put on a show for my husband when I'm talking to Siri.
1: Mm-hmm.
0: Like I can't just be like, hey, Siri, can you play Rihanna? Or, hey, Siri, find me directions to Suncorp Stadium. Like that's just super casual, right?
1: Yeah.
0: I put on a voice and I realized it's what I do. And when I have an audience in the car, I'm extra polite to Siri.
1: Okay.
0: So I almost feel like if someone was to hand me a microphone, this is how nervous I would be if I was to get up and do like a comedy routine. You know, you get up,
1: yeah,
0: and tap the microphone, just testing, testing, 1, 2, 3. I'm like, I get a little bit nervous when I have to hit the Siri button. So I'm like, okay, all right. This is just my family. This is so weird. This is such a weird thing that I'm telling you, but it's true and it happens. So I go to put on the Siri button and then I feel like I'm stepping up to the microphone. And then I overpronounce out everything. Like I'm really like, you know, hey, Siri, take me to the Doonan.
1: So you're trying to sound like her.
0: And I'm trying to sound like her and I'm trying. Do you ever, she intimidates me. That's what I'm trying to say. I'm trying to tell you that she intimidates me. I find that she's quite scary, even though she's so lovely and so polite. Do you ever get that feeling when you're in front of someone and then you hit the Siri button and I get nervous to talk to Siri in front of other people?
1: That's so great.
0: You That's don't?
1: No.
0: Oh, okay. Right. I've really just...
1: You're on your own and...
0: I thought, you know, he'll have some sort of experience like this that we'll be able to talk through. It'll be a bit like a counselling session.
1: Well, I'm happy to do that because clearly you need it. But I don't know that I experienced that kind of nervousness.
0: I get nervous.
1: It sounds to me a little bit like when you're trying to take on her voice. So it's a bit of that assimilation thing.
0: It's like you with accents, you know? Like
1: that's
0: you,
1: what I'm
0: you,
1: saying,
0: you hear
1: yeah.
0: an accent and then you adopt that accent, you know, when we go to Flo's, here's your crepes and then here's your Portuguese chicken. And then you do their accent. Not because you're being rude, but it's just because you hear an accent and that's how it comes out.
1: And I think you might be doing the same thing with Siri.
0: Okay, so
1: except
0: you think
1: she doesn't care.
0: You think I'm trying too hard, is what you say?
1: I think you need to relax.
0: Okay, all right. Take one out of Siri's book. Take
1: At
0: a little
1: the next
0: leaf.
1: Turn, take the third exit, is what I'm suggesting.
0: Oh, okay. So a little less and just speak to her like she's a normal human being.
1: Well, or less.
0: Okay. Okay. Take the feelings out of it.

0: 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Sam and Ash, you want to board a plane to Vegas, then you need to jump on to 911hotfm.com.au. We could be calling your name out very soon. If you call us back in 30 minutes, you're on the standby list to go to Las Vegas to see...
1: Oh, Benson Boone.
0: Oh, Tate McRae.
1: You name it, all the big dogs.
0: At the iHeartRadio Music Festival.
1: Mm. Ashley.
0: Yes.
1: Do you remember me telling you about my mum, how she would never like to use a public toilet?
0: Yes.
1: So we would be out in the middle of wherever and we'd have to find a way to get her home to use her own toilet, her own throne. Very Diana. Well, I met a mate the other day who will disguise his name and call him Timmy because that's his name.
0: Oh, no.
1: Timmy. And Timmy is a really lovely bloke and upstanding member of society. He sits on a number of boards and charitable organisations, and Timmy also does not like using public toilets.
0: Okay, right.
1: But he
0: I don't think, can I just say, I don't think anyone likes using public toilets.
1: Oh, I love it. It's my happy place.
0: What is wrong with you?
1: Oh, I sometimes drive around just looking for a good one.
0: No, you don't.
1: Stainless steel on the tuchus at 5 a.m. in the morning. That's the reaction. Takes your breath away. And then if you...
0: I can think of other things that could take your breath away, but sure, go with that.
1: And if your boys accidentally hit the steel as well when you're sitting down...
0: Oh, tell me about it.
1: Right?
0: Oh, just gets you and it goes up into your throat.
1: Right?
0: Right.
1: I like how you know this. And then you have earrings.
0: Can you tell I'm a tomboy and I have too many boyfriends?
1: Yes.
0: You know what I mean. Friends that are boys. Oh, God, why did I even have to clarify that? Good Lord.
1: Anyway, the public toilet sitch for Timmy is quite a thing because you start seeing him do, you know when someone gets uncomfortable because they have to go to the toilet, but then they're trying to hide the fact because there's a bit of embarrassment around the fact that you've now got tummy turnips happening in there because you're trying to hide the fact that you're just ready to buckle over and squeeze.
0: Oh, no.
1: Because you're in quite a lot of pain.
0: Wait, let me guess. You went up and squeezed his tummy?
1: No. No, he finally had to go. Like he couldn't hold it off any longer. And so... That's funny enough in itself, but then he comes back and he had a very profound thing to say and I've not considered it before now.
0: Okay.
1: And I want to get your thoughts on it.
0: Sure.
1: So Timmy, after going to the bathroom at a public space, something he abhors, comes in with a look on his face of real puzzlement.
0: Mm.
1: And he says, why, oh, why?
0: Uh-oh.
1: Do they insist on putting one-ply toilet paper in public toilets?
0: Because they don't care about your tuchus that much.
1: No, they don't. But from a financial point of view, and this guy's a bean counter. He's looking at things going, He goes, if you were serious about saving money, you're not putting one-ply toilet paper in public toilets because people are using three times as much toilet paper to avoid a breakthrough.
0: Oh,
1: his terminology, I love it.
0: Yes.
1: To avoid a breakthrough. And so, therefore, they're folding or scrunching or whatever it is their habit is, a whole lot more paper.
0: It's actually a really good observation.
1: He said, whereas if they had quality three-ply or more in there, you're just tearing off your three squares and you're on you go.
0: Well, as Elle Woods would say, all those in favour... Charmin or generic? Remember, and they're big issues, like for some people. Yeah. And he's 100% right. I've never thought about that because I've just gone, oh, as if they care. Like they don't care.
1: But if you're using three times as much one ply as you would just by tearing off a couple of squares, then obviously you're going to go through heaps more.
0: It's so true. Wow. Thank you for bringing that to the forefront.
1: You're welcome.
0: Tim, Sam, thank you very much.
1: Timmy.
0: Quite often you, it doesn't matter actually, do you know what? This is another story for another day and this does not belong on the radio. It's 91.1 Hot FM.
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5: Good morning, light southwesters across the coast beaches. We've still got a metre plus of east-southeasterly swell at 13-second intervals. And we had a low tide at about 4:40, so it is starting to push back in again. It's worth checking down between Moffat's and Currumundi. Alex through to Maroochydore, also Coolum through to Stumers and the southern corner of Alexandra Bay. 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
1: 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It's living done right. Big home, big block, and the kind of everyday luxury that turns ordinary weekends into something special. And I'm not just talking about the house. I'm talking about the location, Ash.
0: Yeah.
1: Like, everything about it is relaxed, chilled, and just that little bit of country goodness.
0: Isn't it so beautiful? How good that you could live there but still be on the coast. So if you want to pop down to the beach, you can. Then pop back to your pool, have your evenings spent entertaining, weekends that feel like you've escaped without going anywhere. It is so good. So do you know what? Get amongst it. Get your tickets. That's all you need to do because the draw is closing soon. Tickets are just $10 and someone is going to win it. So make sure it's you because if you're not in it, then you can't win it, right?
1: That's the saying.
0: It's like literally the saying. Then get ready to yell, yeehaw, at the top of your lungs once you win it. Endeavour Lottery's how sweet it is.
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1: Yep, and we call you, and then if the person doesn't answer, you can steal that standby. Which is truly remarkable. 20 grand's worth of prize, too.
0: Absolutely. John Mellencamp right now.

0: 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Sam and Ash, good morning. 6:58. Hey, did you see that Broncos fight between them and the Knights? I was sitting right there when it happened. Oh, my God.
1: Did you get a bit scared?
0: Well, considering they nearly knocked out the cameraman, yeah, it was a bit too close to home, that one.
1: Yeah.
0: Very exciting, though, nonetheless.
1: Got to win something, though, the Broncos, don't they?
0: Stop it. Leave us alone. Hey, side note.
1: Yes.
0: I'm still supporting them. And, of course, because I've got my my kit on today.
1: Yeah, you do.
0: I'm just proudly wearing them still. See the girls, the NRLW, they're killing it.
1: Yeah, they're on fire.
0: You're 5 from 5 now, I think.
1: And who's the girl that Robinson?
0: Julia Robinson.
1: She's unbelievable.
0: She is.
1: My God, she's strong.
0: Mm. She's played 51 games.
1: Yeah, and her upper body strength was something else. I saw her get a ball, get hit, pivot, and tackle, and pass in the one motion, and she just had all the control and strength in the world.
0: Very strong. You're right. Upper body as well, and a beautiful human being.
1: Yeah.
0: So yeah, no. We put a whole heap on the Bulldogs the weekend, so that was good. So let's talk more about that. It's 91.1 Hot FM. And the Dolphins.
1: Yeah, roaring.
0: Oh,
1: They're in good shape, actually.
0: Yeah, just go.
1: The Lions, not so much. Got touched up against Carlton.
0: Oh, that's okay. Mm. We'll be back.
1: Yeah.
0: That's what they do. I'm not worried about the Lions. They're the least of my worries. It's 91.1 Hot FM.
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3: 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Sunshine Coast traffic.
4: G'day, around a 10-minute plus delay southbound through North Lakes on the Bruce Highway, building on the Sunshine Motorway inbound through Mountain Creek now as we approach peak hour. Those skill zone speed limits kicking in shortly as well. A little bit of traffic to Kunda Park, Maroochydore Road and Caloundra Road through Little Mountain. Steve Irwin Way slowing up a little bit around Roys Road, Beerwah. Police are making Queensland safer. They have an important job to do, so there's no excuse for abuse. Authorised by the Queensland Government, Brisbane. It's Travis, another check in 30 on 91.1 Hot FM.
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11: Good morning, it's Bruce Atkinson here. A woman has been taken to hospital after being injured in a house fire at Coolum on the weekend. The woman, in her 40s, had burns to her face and hand and head injuries. She's in a stable condition. The fire happened on Saturday night. The first month of new e-mobility device laws have already seen police seize 240 e-scooters and e-bikes and issue nearly 1,000 fines across Queensland. The new laws began on July 1 and they aim to crack down on things like speeding, drink riding, unsafe behaviour and also allow police to seize illegal devices. In the North Coast Police Region, officers have already confiscated 100 non-compliant e-bikes and issued 89 fines and charged two drink riders. Rural fire volunteers are heading into bushfire season with new trucks and better communications equipment. The state government has delivered 22 new appliances across our region, including in Gympie, Bly Bly and Wemuran. Minister for Fire, Disaster Recovery and Volunteers, Anne Lay, is urging locals to prepare their properties ahead of what could be a severe fire season.
12: We may have what is called a super El Nino, and that is concerning. And what we need to make sure is that we do as much mitigation as we possibly can. Now, mitigation can be a little bit of back burning, might be mowing the grass. It might be as simple as getting some cattle or some stock onto some land so that we reduce that fuel load.
11: Orange Sky is shining a light on loneliness and social isolation for those sleeping rough during National Homelessness Week. New research shows almost one in three Australians have walked past someone experiencing homelessness without acknowledging them. Co-founder Nick Marchese says a simple conversation can make a real difference.
13: What we hear week after week is that sometimes the only conversation people doing it tough have is when the washing is on. So by recognising and acknowledging people can have a massive impact on people who are doing it tough, feeling like they are a part of the community.
11: Orange Sky runs a free mobile laundry and shower service on the Sunshine Coast. In national news, a Qantas flight to South America has had to return to Australia following a reported mechanical issue. The flight from Sydney to Santiago was near New Zealand when it turned around last night, forced to head to Melbourne because of Sydney Airport's curfew. And house prices across the country continue to dip, with experts warning further falls are likely. PropTrack has prices down 0.3% in July, while figures from Cotality have the fall at 0.7%. And now with all your sport, here's Matt McDonald.
2: Sport. Better Wellness 2025 stock clearance now on. Spas from $4,999.
14: Essendon are now sitting on the bottom of the AFL ladder after going down by 72 points to the Crows. Richmond got themselves off the bottom with an 11-point win over West Coast, while the Demons came from 17 points down to beat the Suns by 9. Blues Origin coach Laurie Daly has confirmed league's worst-kept secret that he won't be returning to the role. In yesterday's action, the Eels held off the Tigers to win 16-13, while the Sharks beat Souths 32 points to 16. That's the latest in news and sport.
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0: Partly cloudy one for the coast today, reaching a top of 21 degrees. It is 12 right now.
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0: Good morning, it is 7:07. Happy Monday. It's all happening here. Hey, after 8 o'clock, we are launching something really cool. We did it a few years ago. We're bringing it back. All the details are then.

0: 91.1 Hot FM, Sam and Ash. Good morning. Nice to have you along. It is 7:10 and right now we are doing this.
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3: Okay, Ashy, this is the first one. The first time for 2026. We are ripping this bad boy out. A $20,000 holiday of a lifetime to Vegas to see the iHeart Radio Festival. Plus, we've got airfares, accommodation at MGM Grand, $3,000 worth of spending money. You and your mate could be having the time of your life happening this September. So it's not far away either. It's happening real fast.
0: Yeah, September 18th to 19th at the Vegas headquarters. I call it the MGM.
3: Yeah, right. That's nice.
0: It's a good name for it. It's okay. I've actually been to this before. It's really, really good. So the Goo Goo Dolls are going to be there. Benson Boone, Lainey Wilson, Cardi B, BTS, Major Lazer, Snoop Dogg, Zara Larsson. It is all happening.
3: Huge list.
0: It's really cool. It's hosted by Ryan Seacrest as well.
3: Okay. So let's go through how you can win it, because you have to go online first. So you go to 911hotfm.com.au and register your details. That's a nice little quick, easy process to go through, right? Now, you have to be 21 and you have to have 6 months on your passport.
0: That's right.
3: Just a little heads up. And the reason you have to be 21 is because the rules are different in the States, right?
0: That's it.
3: And so for drinking age, it's a licensed event, et cetera, et cetera. You've got to be 21 to enter.
0: This is a prize worth up to $20,000. So the name we're about to draw out right now.
3: First one. First one for the year.
0: Woo! All right. And then
3: you've got 30 minutes.
0: We're going to call the name out and then you've got 30 minutes to give us a call back. All right. If you can do that, then you're on the standby list for that trip to Vegas. How good is that?
3: If this person doesn't call in the next 30 minutes, then we open the lines up to the very first person who just calls through and you can steal their standby.
0: All right, okay. Your time starts now.
3: Mark Nichols of Yarrumba.
0: All right, Marky boy, get on the phone.
3: Mark Nichols from Yarrumba. If you know Mark, let him know that he's got 30 minutes to call. So at 7:43, will be your chance to steal that standby.
0: Okay, 1-300-468-911. Mark Nichols of Yarrumba, give us a call. Steal my standby trip to Vegas.

0: 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Go.
1: Such a good song.
0: Still such a good song, isn't it? It's so, just, it's iconic.
1: And I love her too. She's got a lot of spunk about her. And I actually saw her interview the other day. She's exactly as you'd imagine, full of sass.
0: Oh, yeah, I love
1: that. She reminds me of a grown-up Luna.
0: Oh, my daughter, yes. Mm-hmm. Sass in spades this week, let me tell you.
2: Sam and Ash's Facts Machine. Spitting out a daily fact you can use to impress your friends and confuse your enemies.
0: Okay, so you and I, we were just sort of saying off air before, we're like really tired today.
1: Yeah, it's so good to get back to work to get some rest.
0: You had a massive weekend. What did you do? Your murder mystery night,
1: and yeah, just lots of tripping around and doing little bits and pieces.
0: Yes, weekends are so busy these days, you know. And anyway, whatever. We were just saying a little bit foggy, a little bit sleep deprived. So I thought today maybe we could do our fax machine on sleep.
1: Okay.
0: Now, they're saying that one of the most dangerous lies in human history isn't about food or medicine. It's actually about sleep, and you don't need 8 hours of sleep. That number was invented in 1938 by a mattress company. Okay?
1: Okay.
0: So before the modern era, the average human slept in two distinct shifts, right? So historians actually call this, and I hope I'm saying this right, biphasic sleep.
1: Okay.
0: Would that be right?
1: Sounds right.
0: The routine was pretty simple. So you sleep for roughly 4 hours, wake up for two, and then you sleep for another 4 hours.
1: Okay.
0: Yeah, I mean, I don't know who's got the time to do that. So during that two-hour midnight window, people didn't toss it and turn in frustration. They prayed, they wrote, they thought, and they connected. And some of the greatest works of human history were actually born in the midnight window, including many of Shakespeare's plays.
1: Bah, forsooth.
0: They used to actually call it the God hours.
1: Between 12 and 2.
0: Yeah, between 12 and 2.
1: In the nightclub, we used to call them the hell hours. But it all went to crap.
0: So apparently Mozart composed entire symphonies in what he called the God hours, but everything changed with the industrial sort of revolution with factories requiring, okay, you need 8 hours of sleep, you got to do this and you got to do that. But to normalise the new schedule, early sleep studies sort of began focusing heavily sort of on proving that a single 8 hour block was actually like the biological standard, when really we had this sort of phrase that came out in this condition called insomnia. So if people sort of wake up and they can't toss and turn and they can't get back to sleep and things like that, we sort of had coined it insomnia, apparently. So, yeah, they reckon that the most creative 2 hours of a human consciousness sort of window would be in that.
1: Wow.
0: So if you wake up and you've got like all those thoughts and you've been thinking about stuff, get it down, write it down.
1: It's funny you should say that, because now when I think about it, between 12 and 2... most nights, I guess I'm feeling quite creative too.
0: Don't look at me.

0: me like that. It's weird. Why is your eyebrow stuck to your receding hairline? It's freaking me out.
1: You wake up on the floor of your hotel room, a half-eaten burger in one hand. Sunlight is piercing through the curtains. Your voice is gone. Your T-shirt's ripped. And somehow, you've got to do it all again for day two at the iHeartRadio Music Festival 2026.
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0: Good morning. Okay, Mark Nichols, we called your name out from Yoorumba. So Mark Nichols of Yoorumba, if that is you, we've called your name out for Steal My Standby, a trip to Vegas, 5 nights, transfers, flights. The trip's up to worth about $20,000 as well. So give us a call.
7: Ladies and gents, this is the moment you've waited for. 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
1: 70 gold medals and an impressive haul, more than triple. England, which is the second-placed medal getter at the Commonwealth Games. And that's why we love the Comm Games, not necessarily because we're proud of our sports people, just because we love sticking it up the Poms. And I think that's really important.
0: We've done so well. It's a shame that the program was condensed, though, from...
1: Yeah. Can you believe 14... they cut beach volleyball? Can I say how angry I am about that now?
0: No, but it's our fault.
1: Why? Oh, yeah, because Bendigo, we ditched it.
0: Yeah.
1: Dan Andrews.
0: Because we were supposed to have it in regional Victoria. It's actually our fault.
1: Yeah, it's good point.
0: You know?
1: Yeah, fair.
0: What I want to know is why Delta Goodrum was on the closing ceremony. Did, like, the Scotsman not have any other talented people or something, so they have to steal our own?
1: No, but I did notice there was a Timu Teddy Swims on the lineup too. I don't know who that was. That guy looked interesting.
0: But he sang
1: The Voice beautifully.
0: Yeah, I was going to say they did a duet of The Voice and they sounded amazing. So Delta did a couple of songs. She was incredible.
1: She's amazing.
0: Why is she there though? Like, because I thought it was to represent
1: the voice.
0: Your.
1: You've got to understand that.
0: Make it
1: clear.
0: Whoa.
1: Look, Ash, we're all someone's daughter.
0: We're all someone's father.
1: Sons. Oh, we got to take a look at each other. Down and down, love again! Look,
0: that was impressive. Okay.
1: Good question. I think Delta would just happen to be in the country at the time.
0: They said, hey, can we extend your stay from Eurovision? We'll put you on a transfer flight from, where was it?
1: where was Eurovision?
0: Oh, that feels like so long ago.
1: Doesn't it?
0: But I know, I was just more so curious.
1: She was wearing the same dress.
0: No, she wasn't.
1: Oh.
0: It looked nothing like that.
1: Okay.
0: She was a goddess. I'm pretty sure she was in gold at Eurovision. That was silver.
1: Oh. Just lots of chest. That's what I noticed on both occasions.
0: 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Hey, we have got our good friend Dr. Vass in the studio next because it is dental.
1: Health week.
0: There you go.
1: We're going to make that boring thing fun.
0: Yeah. We're going to play a game next.
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4: Good morning, school zone. Speed limits now in place. Heavy down through North Lakes on the Bruce 2. You're looking at around a 15-20 minute delay. Building a bit Caloundra Road outbound through the Little Mountain and through Boccarina on the Nicklin Way. Summing up through Maroochydore Road and around Kunda Park at Pike Street. 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
7: Good morning, Bruce Atkinson here, broadcasting from Cubby Cubby Country. It's understood two firefighting helicopters involved in a fatal crash in Greece belong to a Sunshine Coast company. It's being reported the choppers involved in the mid-air collision while fighting a fire west of Athens were leased from Sunshine Coast-based McDermott Aviation. The two people killed were a Danish pilot and a Greek fire service liaison officer. The crew of the other chopper survived and have been taken to hospital. 100 illegal e-bikes have been seized in the North Coast police region in the first month since new laws were introduced. Across the state, police have confiscated 240 devices and issued nearly 1,000 fines, including 86 locally, in a crackdown on unsafe behaviour and devices. Two people have also been done for drink riding in the region. Firefighters are getting a major boost ahead of what's expected to be a dangerous bushfire season. Hotter temperatures and below average rainfall are forecast across much of southern Queensland in coming months. The state government has delivered 22 new appliances across our region, including for Gympie, Bly Bly and Wemuran.
8: It will make sure that they have the state-of-the-art equipment, all of the new equipment that is available, the pumps, the drip torches. It'll make sure that all of that is there on the truck, ready for them to utilise.
7: That's Minister for Fire, Disaster Recovery and Volunteers, Anne Lay, speaking there. Sunshine Coast locals are being urged to see the person, not the struggle, as Orange Sky highlights the power of human connection during National Homelessness Week. New research has found almost one in three people admit they've walked past someone experiencing homelessness without acknowledging them. Orange Sky co-founder Nick Marchese says there are a number of reasons people can feel isolated or overlooked.
9: I think there's lots of reasons why people are often ignored or isolated, whether it be that people don't know a way to start a conversation, whether there are judgments or stereotypes or stigmas. But really what we know is that through just making eye contact with someone and starting a conversation, you can have a massive impact on both your life and the person you're connecting with's life.
7: Orange Sky runs a free mobile laundry and shower service on the Sunshine Coast. In national news, we're being assured petrol prices won't reach the levels we saw at the start of the war in April, despite the fuel excise levy discount ending overnight. ANU fuel supply expert David Leaney's told Nine, we don't rely on the Strait of Hormuz like we used to.
10: The world used to rely on about 20% of the world's fuel flowing through that area, and that's down to about 9% now because other countries have ramped up their production.
7: And now with all your sport, here's Matt McDonald.
5: Sport. Better Wellness 2025 stock clearance now on.
11: Spas from $4,999.
12: The race for AFL's top four is now wide open after the weekend. The Crows now into fourth on percentage after their 72-point thrashing of Essendon, while the D's are circling after they beat the Suns by 9. West Tigers coach Benji Marshall says he's proud of half Adam Dewey despite their 16-13 loss to the Eels. It follows a horror week off the field for the club, while the Sharks beat South 32-16 to consolidate fourth spot on the NRL ladder. That's the latest news and sport.
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2: All right, your weather today, partly cloudy, reaching a top of 21 degrees. It is 14 right now. It's been a little bit of a chilly start to the day.
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2: All right, we are after Mark Nichols, all right? Mm. So the timer is still going, 30 minutes.
5: He's got eight minutes to go.
2: All right.
5: 8 minutes, Mark Nichols. If you know Mark Nichols from Yarumba, 1-300-468-91 is the number to call. If you don't, then we will be letting you, Sunny Coast, steal his standby.
2: All right. Okay. We're going to get to that hopefully very soon. Hopefully he calls us back in that time.
5: Up next is Dental Health Week. And so who else and who better to speak to than our resident guru when it comes to all things teeth, Dr. Vas Srinivasan joins us next.
2: We've got a little game that we want to play with him too. That it involves tortillas. So I think he's going to really enjoy this.
6: He's a good guy. This will be fun. First morning.

0: 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It is Sam and Ash. 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
1: We got a little presser come through last week that this week is Dental Health Week. So we thought, who better to talk to than our very own resident dental expert, all things groovy, Dr. Vass. Dr. Vass, good morning, mate. How are you?
2: A great morning. Listening to you guys is so much fun.
0: Now, Dr. Vass, you kind of walked in here. You're like, guys, why are we talking about this morning? Like, there was a bit of, like, weirdness around it, wasn't it?
1: Do you get excited about Dental Health Week?
0: Sam organised this while I was away last week.
2: Yes. And when he just made it look like it's the most serious thing ever and I come here and this is, you guys want to play games?
0: Yes.
2: I'm like, not sure what I signed up for.
1: Even better.
0: Okay, so should we get business out of the way first? Like, let's get some business out of the way.
1: Let's get the business out. Although, do we do the business with a little bit of fun?
0: Yeah.
1: Okay, so... So I think we need to ask Dr. Vass some of these questions. But Dr. Vass, you'd be in a situation as an orthodontist, a dentist, somebody who's working with people's mouths for a living, and invisible orthodontics obviously is your world. Is there a part of your training that actually helps you understand or understand what people are saying when they've got a mouthful of crap? Because you fill their face with cotton and swabs and bits and pieces, and then you ask questions. Is that part of the training to understand what it is they're saying?
2: It's more like a game, unfortunately. You just have to start learning while you're training. of course, there's no training for it. But some people are better than others.
1: Right.
0: Are they?
1: Yes. Ash?
2: Some of my staff, they can understand everything and anything. I go, yep, got it.
0: Yeah, sure. Yeah, okay, cool. And it's all about confidence, isn't it? Like, confidence really is the key.
1: Okay.
0: So we thought we could conduct this interview with you. I've got a pack of... Simpsons Pantry High Protein Low Carb White Wraps because it is Monday. We're a little more healthier than normal.
1: We finish the week with pies, but we start with low carb white wraps.
0: Yep, that's right. All right.
1: But we're going to wedge a couple of these tortillas into our faces and ask you the rest of the questions that we've got here. Okay, thank you.
0: All right, so split it in half, Sam.
2: Okay. Seriously.
0: So we didn't have cotton balls, so we just thought we'd roll it up.
1: So roll it.
0: I don't think I'm going to get... How are you going to...
1: Roll like that and then alcohol.
0: Okay, so one's at the back.
1: And then one on the other side. So both sides are done. And this one goes this side.
2: This is pretty serious stuff.
1: Okay.
0: Well, I think we're good.
1: I'm good.
0: Are you good?
1: Are you good, Dr. Vass?
2: Yes, okay. I'm excited to go
0: back. Okay, we have two white tortillas stuffed in the chicks in our mouth. Sam looks like a little Alvin in the chipmunks. He actually looks quite cute.
1: You look like a catfish. You got hit by a car.
2: Catfish should make high.
1: It was one of those BYDs. She didn't hear it coming.
0: Stop.
1: Okay, so we talked it first. We're not wasting your time. Dental health is really important. It's a little dry, like these tortillas, I might say. Dr. Vass, can we ask you why 1 in 6 people between the ages of 15 and 25 are neglecting getting their wisdom teeth done?
2: Well, I mean, I always seem to think that whenever the cost of a dental bill comes through, I think you'll put up with any pain, I suppose.
0: Mm.
2: I even though it's pretty serious, that's the reality. Is most people are not prepared for that kind of expense. And wisdom teeth come out without any notice.
1: Do you notice that Ash and I have a higher incidence of wisdom? Why are they called wisdom teeth? Is it good to get them out or is it better to keep them? And are you smarter if you keep them?
2: This is the one thing I can't answer because quite a few kids had them removed. So we'll just say that I want to stay silent on this matter.
1: Soft option, Vass.
0: Okay, you got another one there?
1: Yeah, I got another one. It also says there's been a 60% reduction in the number of kids playing contact sport wearing mouth guards. Do mouth guards do anything?
2: Yes, they do. In fact, I believe that there should be an option where...
0: they should wear them to school?
1: No. Should wear them while doing Breakfast Friday?
2: Kids should not get onto the field until they wear a mouth guard.
1: Okay.
2: That's my recommendation. Because the last thing you want as a parent to go through is Saturday and Sunday trying to find an emergency dentist to fix up problems. Mm. I feel like that rule should be enforced everywhere.
1: Okay.
0: And just lastly, guys, we've got a new guy who's reading the news for one of our other markets here in and he's literally in the news booth and he's looking at us as to why we've got
1: what the hell
0: day,
1: are they doing?
0: He's got day one and he's going to come to work and he's got two idiot breakfast announcers who've shoved tortillas in their mouth.
1: Wisdom teeth.
0: One looks Sam like a cute little chipmunk and the other one, like you said, looks like a little cheeky catfish.
1: Goodbye, BYD. Don't forget the BYD bit. One last thing. One last thing I've always wanted to know, and because you see them now in stores and in shops, the shaver shop, I saw them. The pick, the high water flosser.
2: Yeah, that's pretty impressive.
1: Oh. Oh, hang on. We've got a spinner. Are you okay? Black Hawk down. Are you okay?
0: It's gagged on my tortilla.
1: Nothing worse.
0: In the gagging
1: tortilla. This will be a dental wealth week. Well, remember, do they do anything? Because they're really bloody expensive. Are they worth the investment?
2: They are worth the investment, but if you probably want to wait, that's your best Boxing Day sale or Black Friday sale, it is definitely one of the best investment.
0: Oh, okay. There you
2: after
0: go.
2: The air fryer.
1: Yep. Okay, yes. Yes.
0: All right. Dr. Bass, thank you so much for joining us from Invisible Orthodontics. We appreciate you. And thanks for playing with us this morning.
2: Thank you, guys.
1: Go, go.
0: Hey, time is up too for Mark Nichols. Bow, bow.
1: Yes.
0: You've missed your spot on the standby list to Vegas, to the iHeart Radio Festival.

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0: Alrighty, so Mark Nichols from Yoorumba, unfortunately, you've dipped out today. Oh.
3: Bum bum. 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Mark had.
0: That's right.
3: But unfortunately, day one, first cab off the rank didn't get through, which means we have the phone lines open on 1300 468 911 for somebody to steal Mark's standby.
0: All right, good morning, Lisa and Croy. How are you this morning?
4: I'm fantastic. How are you?
0: Good. Well, congratulations.
4: Thank you. I'm so excited.
3: You have stopped.

0: Nolan, Mark, standby. Well done, you. So you and a friend could be off to Vegas. $20,000 holiday, airfares, accommodation at MGM Grand, tickets to the iHeart Music Festival, and $3,000 in spending money.
1: Yes, please. I would love it.
2: Wouldn't that be so cool? Have you ever been to Vegas before?
1: No, I've never been to Vegas.
2: Oh, okay. So this is awesome. And I've been to this iHeart Radio Music Festival. It was iconic. So this was in 2014. Taylor Swift opened the show with a 20-minute set followed by Coldplay.
1: Wow.
2: Steve Aoki, Ariana Grande, Nicki Minaj, Usher was there as well. It was a list like none other. So you can be a part of all of this. And now you are our very first person on that standby list. Congratulations. Hey, we're going to keep the fun going this morning.
0: Yes.
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0: 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Good morning. 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
1: Sam and Ash's Let's Get Quizzical.
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1: Pop quiz.
3: All right. From Narangba, Tony joins us this morning. Good morning, Tony. How are you, legend?
4: I don't know whether I'm ready for this, but
3: we'll
4: just give it a go.
3: All right. You know what? You're never ready. Sometimes we can do uncomfortable things. And today we've got 10 questions. We're going to give you $1,000, and that will just ease your discomfort magnificently. Let's dive straight in, mate. If you do not know the answer to any questions, say pass, and we'll come back to it if we have time.
0: Yep.
3: What else do we have to do, Ashley?
0: All right. None right. It's a nudie run. All right.
3: You down with that, Tones?
4: Well, why the hell not?
0: All right, okay. Pass if you don't know any. Here we go.
1: $1,000 on the line.
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4: Chevron.
3: Finish this band's name. Guns and...
4: Roses.
3: How many Marvel movies has Tom Holland played Spider-Man in?
4: Probably about four.
3: Which board game features properties such as Boardwalk and Park Place?
4: Monopoly.
3: What is the back of a boat called?
4: Stern.
3: Which British singer released the album Back to Black in 2006?
4: Well, I saw that one.
3: What nut is used to make marzipan?
4: Almond.
3: What famous pre-match tradition is performed by the All Blacks?
4: The haka.
3: In which movie will you find the quote, "Here's looking at you, kid"? Casablanca.
0: Hey, you've done really well. We didn't get to that 10th question, but 1, 2, 3, 4, 5, 6 out of 10.
3: Yeah, it's pretty good.
0: Not bad there. Chevalham State School, yes, won the 91.1 Hot FM School of the Year. Guns N' Roses, you got right. Tom Holland has played Spider-Man in 7 Marvel movies.
3: Hmm.
0: 4 was a good guess, though. Monopoly, yes, you got that right. The back of the boat is called The Stern. Amy Winehouse had the album Back to Black in 2006. Almonds do make marzipan. The haka is performed by the All Blacks. And Casablanca is the movie you'll find the quote, "Here's a looking at you, kid." So 6 out of 10, mate. Thank you so much for playing.
4: Thank you kindly.
0: And also, you get $50 to spend at Foxy Malone's.
3: Yeah, enjoy that. Lullabar's hottest new Irish pub.
4: Oh, brilliant.
0: Yeah.
4: Give it a go.
0: Oh, it is very, very good indeed. All right. So there you go. It is back again tomorrow. And, of course, Foxy Malone's Irish pub and Lullabar now open. Bring the Irish spirit back to the Esplanade. It is 91.1 Hot FM. Hey, we are celebrating 10 years working together here, Sammy Boy, at 91.1 Hot FM. But there's one thing, there's two things in this next hour that we are going to be bringing back. Suburban songs. We've done the Hello Noosa song.
3: Yes.
0: We want to find out which suburb we should be heading to next. That's after 8:30.
3: Yes.
0: But after 8 o'clock, we're bringing something back. We've done it two times before. It's a fan favourite. And we're going to revisit it for the next couple of weeks next here at 91.1 Hot FM.
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6: Good morning. Busy down through North Lakes on the Bruce with around a 15-20 minute delay. It's also slow on the Sunshine Motorway, inbound, outbound through Mountain Creek and slowing through Boccarina and the Nickel May with those school zone speed limits in place. Bit of traffic, Caloundra Road now. It's bumper to bumper inbound from just after the Bruce to Kiwana Way, Link Road roundabout Meriden Plains, and a bit of traffic through Beerbar and Monsteeburn Way. 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
11: Good morning, Bruce Atkinson here. It's believed two firefighting choppers belonging to Sunshine Coast-based company McDermott Aviation have crashed in Greece. It's being reported the choppers involved in the mid-air collision while fighting a fire west of Athens were leased from the local company. A Danish pilot and a Greek fire service liaison officer died in one of the choppers while the crew of the other one survived and have been taken to hospital. Emergency services are on alert as forecasters warn of hotter and drier conditions through August, September and October. Bushfire concerns are growing across parts of our region as rainfall is expected to remain below average. The warning comes as brigades in our region, including Mullaney, Tawantin and Gunelda, receive 22 new firefighting appliances to help crews respond faster during emergencies.
12: Because this is equipment that helps and works right beside our volunteers. So it's about backing our volunteers with brand new equipment so they can go out and do what they do best, because in our rural and regional areas, it is the volunteers and the yellow trucks that will turn up to manage bushfires and to put those fires out.
11: That's Minister for Fire, Disaster Recovery and Volunteers Anne Lay speaking there. Orange Sky is encouraging locals to volunteer and support people doing it tough during National Homelessness Week. New research shows almost one in three Australians have walked past someone sleeping rough without acknowledging them, despite wanting to help. Co-founder Nick Marchese says many people want to make a difference and volunteering is one way to take action.
13: I guess in this country, a lot of people do want to help others. And what we believe is that there's so many organisations that are doing great work. And whether that be Orange Sky or all the service providers we work with or all the charities in Australia. So I guess we always encourage action if you do want to help. And sometimes the simplest step could be starting a conversation or jumping on our website and registering to volunteer.
11: In national news, the Commonwealth Games in Glasgow have come to a close after another successful day for Australia. Cyclist Georgia Baker given the honour of carrying the Aussie flag at the closing ceremony. Five more gold were added to our haul on the final day, two in bowls and three in cycling. That leaves us well on top with 70 gold and 171 medals overall. England next best with 29 gold and 110 medals. And New Zealand has been rocked by an earthquake in the country's northeast, the third quake over the weekend. There are no reports of injuries or damage. And now with all your sport, here's Matt McDonald.
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14: The Crows have thrashed Essendon by 72 points to move back into AFL's top four. The Demons have kept their top four hopes alive with a 9-point win over the Suns, while Richmond beat West Coast by 11. Elite Eels try has seen the Tigers' losing streak extend to seven games after their messy week off the field, the Eels winning 16-13. while the Sharks beat South 32-16. Meantime, Blues Origin coach Laurie Daly has finally confirmed that he is stepping down from the role after winning this year's series. That's the latest news and sport.
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0: Partly cloudy one for the coast today, tops of 21 degrees. A little chilly still around the coast at the moment, it's 15.
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0: Good morning, it is 8.06. You and I have been on air together for 10 years, Sam, and we're just sort of like, I don't know, going down memory lane and having a little bit of a look-see, poking out some files, going, oh, remember when we did this?
3: Some of the old gear.
0: Some of the old stuff, Suburban Songs we brought back. We've done one, so Hello Noosa. We remastered that. It's Sam's version. You know how they did that with Taylor?
3: Yes. Yeah. Scooter Braun, take that. Hey, can I say thank you also to everybody who's enjoyed and shared that online.
0: Social,
3: kind of went a little nutso on social media. So really appreciate your sharing, liking and
14: engaging.
0: I also really appreciate being called a Sheila.
3: Yeah.
0: By the way, too.
3: I love that. That was my highlight.
0: Yeah. Hey, this song's really good, except for the Sheila. She ruined it. And
3: Because when were you last called a Sheila?
0: A long time ago.
3: You don't get that much anymore, do you?
0: They were 100% right on me ruining it. Like, there's no doubt about that.
3: Kind of a plan.
0: That was great. But also, we're bringing back something. We've done it a couple of times before. It is a race of a certain kind, okay? We love having races here.
3: We do.
0: At 91.1 Hot FM. What's our next race going to be?
3: Is it the Sheila race?
0: It could be the Sheila race. Who knows? We'll find out next after Bruce.

0: 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In our 10th year of being on air together, the Sam and Ash Show, we've decided to take a little trip down memory lane. We're bringing back suburban songs where we want to celebrate all the different suburbs around the sunny coast. We went to Noosa the other day, and after 8:30, we're going to find out where we're headed to next. But we've done this a couple of times, and the couple of times that we did it,
1: crazy fun,
0: was actually when my daughters were at crawling age. So we did one when my daughter Miller, because I figured that I had to win something. and I thought, if I can do this with my kids,
1: vicariously through your children,
0: you know. And then we did another race when my daughter, my second, was up and about. I'm very excited about this because we love this race. And in conjunction with Nugget and Al from our drive show,
1: yep,
0: we're joining forces with them.
1: And ladies and gentlemen, we are bringing back for 2026 the 91.1 Hot FM Baby Race. 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
0: It is the race that stops nap time.
1: Yes.
0: It is going to be a whole heap of fun. They're already doing their burpees. I mean, their burpees are a little different to ours.
1: They usually come with a little bit of milk up, Chuck. And if I've got my protein shake around the wrong way at a gym session, I bring a little milk up, Chuck, as well.
0: Now, there can only be one champion. The first baby across the finish line scores the win and earns some serious bragging rights for mum and dad and an annual pass to Rush Adventureland.
1: How good are those guys?
0: For two kids, which is really cool. There's also prizing for first, second and third. We're going to be holding it at Rush Adventureland, hopefully. Hopefully they're all still keen, and
1: yeah,
0: we've got sort of like, oh, where should we do it? Actually, Rush Adventureland
1: would be pretty good
0: fun,
1: spot,
0: wouldn't it?
1: Yeah. Okay, so this is all happening a Friday, the 14th of August.
0: Mm-hmm.
1: So what's today? Today's the 3rd. So this is happening, what, in 11 days?
0: That's exactly right. So we want 10 tiny races to hit the track, crawling, wobbling, dribbling their way to glory. We
1: Sounds
0: want
1: like
0: it all.
1: Al. Hang on, is there an age limit?
0: There is a bit of an age limit. So I think they have to be of crawling age. So what's that? I mean, that can vary for every kid. But as long as they're not going to get up and walk across the line, they need to be not walking but that crawling age.
1: Under 12 months old.
0: Under 12.
1: Months.
0: The key word there is months.
1: Okay.
0: So we love this. It is the 91.1 Hot FM Baby Race. And it is all happening Friday, the 14th of August. So let's get around it. Let's make this happen. To register your baby, head to 911hotfm.com.au. What a great song to set the tone for the baby
1: This
0: race.
1: Would be a good, like, halftime entertainment type piece as well.
0: And now we cross to halftime with Jimmy Barnes.

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1: Ash's Entertainment. 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
2: What you got today, kiddo?
0: All right, so this is less about entertainment news and more about like a little factual entertainment news segment because I want to talk to you about celebrities that have hobbies that you would never guess, right? So I'm going to mention, I thought we could play a little game. So I'll mention their name and then you have to tell me what their hobby is.
2: Okay.
0: All right, Tom Hanks.
2: I think he'd be a bird watcher.
0: Oh, it's good. It's a little nerdy, so you're kind of on the right track. He collects and uses vintage typewriters.
2: Okay.
0: Yeah.
2: Yeah, that's cute.
0: They have their little thing. Okay. Billie Eilish and her hobbies.
2: Okay, I would say she is does mani pedis.
0: Oh, okay.
2: I think she does them for her friends and does specialist ones.
0: Okay, no. She rides horses to manage stress.
2: Okay.
0: Yeah.
2: Didn't pick that.
0: Gets with nature. Okay, this is a good one.
2: Yep.
0: Mike Tyson. And I'll give you a hint. It's animal related.
2: Yeah.
0: And it's not his tigers.
2: Okay. I would suggest he would like to farm chickens. I think he'd be a chicken farmer.
0: Oh, it's actually really close. He raises and races pigeons.
2: Oh, okay.
0: Yeah.
2: Like the king.
0: Yeah.
2: Yeah, righto.
0: So it's a thing that he likes to do. Neil Patrick Harris.
2: Okay, I think he would collect playbills from Broadway.
0: No.
2: Oh.
0: He performs hand magic.
2: Okay.
0: Yeah. Does like a good thing for magic.
2: Close up magic.
0: Now, I love this one. Steve Carell from like The Office, so many different movies.
2: Yeah, I reckon he would be.
0: He's a classic.
2: A parkour expert.
0: Oh, it's in the sporty space. Because he doesn't strike me as an athlete by any means.
2: Parkour!
0: But he plays competitive ice hockey.
2: Interesting.
0: I wouldn't have seen that. Like, it doesn't strike me as someone who oozes athleticism.
2: No, and ice hockey is one of those fairly high-end, high-intensity sports.
0: Maybe
2: too.
0: He got amongst a bit of off-campus.
2: Hello.
0: You know, and he's like, because it's all about ice hockey and...
2: shagging.
0: Other stuff. Okay. Henry Cavill.
2: Okay, I love this guy. I reckon he would collect ties, neckties.
0: Oh, bit of Superman about him, you think? Bit of like some clothing action.
2: Yeah.
0: No, he paints tiny Warhammer armies.
2: So, he's into the Warhammer?
0: Yeah.
2: Interesting. Because that's a real disciplined thing too, isn't it? Real focus.
0: What about Brad Pitt?
2: Brad Pitt, I think, would collect shot glasses.
0: No, he sculpts for up to 15 hours a day.
2: A sculptor?
0: Yeah, so he quite likes doing like these little sculptures.
2: What does he sculpt with?
0: Like clay.
2: Oh, it's a clay sculpture. Mm. Okay.

0: Just pretty interesting.
1: Did
0: isn't
1: not
0: it?
1: See that no? coming.
0: Okay, Jim Carrey.
1: Jim Carrey. I think he would collect miniature novels.
0: No, he paints huge canvases in explosions of color, which you can kind of see.
1: Actually, I can, and I do remember seeing him do one of these. That he was actually on. Now that you mention it, on scaffolding on his tummy.
0: What?
1: And so he was on scaffolding on his tummy, like. Tom Cruise in Mission Impossible.
0: Yeah.
1: But he was moving around on above the canvas. The canvas was so big. He had this scaffolding thing that was moving him around so he could actually put the paint on the canvas.
0: Oh, wow. Mm. That's really interesting, isn't
1: it? Kind of nuts.
0: And Vin Diesel plays Dungeons and Dragons. And Beyonce keeps 80,000 bees and makes honey.
1: She really is Queen Bee.
0: She actually is Queen Bee. There you have it. And last but not least, Tobey Maguire plays high stakes poker.
1: Yeah.
0: Oh, boy. I could see him doing
1: that. Yeah, me too.
0: You know? Oh, actually, this one's pretty interesting. Keanu Reeves. What do you reckon he does? What's his?
1: Origami.
0: No, builds and rides custom motorcycles.
1: Yeah, it's class.
0: He's just such a good man, that man, isn't he? I don't even know, but he oozes goodness, doesn't he?
1: Yep.
0: It's 91.1 Hot FM. That is your latest entertainment news. 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
2: driving you home. 15% of parents wish their high school age kids had been taught this skill. 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
0: Good morning. Those school zones are up and about for a little bit longer. 9 a.m. today. 40 k's when you're in and around them. Partly cloudy one for the coast today and a top of 21 degrees. This is Teddy Swims right now. It is Sam and Ash waking you the fun up this morning. Happy Monday. Here at Hot.

0: 101.1 Hot FM, Sam and Ash, Teddy Swims. Don't mind me. I'm just in a little panic on my emails right now.
1: Yeah, what's happened? I noticed you're a little bit concerned about something.
0: My friend just messaged me. Now, her kid doesn't go to the same school as mine, so that's why I'm just trying to work it out. But she just messaged me and she goes, "So I just kind of forgot about book week." I'm like, as in today?
1: No.
0: Book week? And she goes, "Yeah."
1: Is it really? And you haven't organised costumes?
0: And she's forgotten to organise it. She said, good thing is he doesn't like wearing costumes, so the only thing he wanted to wear was Flash. So
1: that's cool.
0: So hopefully.
1: We'll send him as a ghost. That's what Mum did with me every time.
0: Just chucked a sheet
1: on. Oh, you're going as a ghost. Oh, no, you're going as a Roman peasant.
0: She was too lazy. She didn't even cut the eyes out. Come home with bruises all over your head. But no, now I'm scrambling going, when's book week? Because... Now that I'm a prep mum,
1: yep,
0: I'm learning it because we did it at a daycare. But I mean, if you're doing book week at a school, this takes it to a whole new level, right?
1: Sure does.
0: So just trying to, okay. Do you know what? Give me five, guys.
1: Did you really forget?
0: No, I don't. I don't think so. No, I hope not. I'm gonna go and have a look at it. I have no idea. I know there was an email about it, but I can't remember for the life of me what date, or did I put it in my diary? Why would you think I'd be so organised? No. So I'm going to go do that so I don't forget.
1: Okay.
0: But a good shout out to my friend this morning who...
1: Thanks for the book week heads up.
0: Thank you very much. I appreciate it. Hey, after 8:30, Suburban Songs, we're bringing it back. We had Hello Noosa that you had done, which was so spectacular.
1: Fun.
0: Which suburb do you want us to head to next here at 91.1 Hot FM?
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4: G'day, still about a 10-minute delay southbound through North Lakes, down through Mango Hill on the Bruce Highway. A bit slow northbound through Moray Field as well. Very slow inbound outbound through Mountain Creek on the Sunshine Motorway. That's around 5 to 10 minutes. And bumper to bumper, Woombye Palmer's Road northbound up to Nambour Connection Road. Bit of traffic on Caloundra Road, Kawana Way, Link Road roundabout Meriden Plains. 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
12: Good morning, Bruce Atkinson with you. The first month of new e-mobility device laws have already seen police seize 240 e-bikes and issue nearly 1,000 fines across Queensland. The new laws began on July 1 and aim to crack down on things like speeding, drink riding, unsafe behaviour, and also allow police to seize illegal devices. In the North Coast Police region, officers have already confiscated 100 non-compliant e-bikes and issued 89 fines and charged two drink riders. A woman has been taken to hospital after being injured in a house fire at Coolum on the weekend. The woman in her 40s had burns to her face and hand and head injuries. She's in a stable condition. The fire happened on Saturday night. Rural fire volunteers are heading into bushfire season with new trucks and better communications equipment. The state government has delivered 22 new appliances across our region, including in Gympie, Bligh Bligh and Wemuran. Minister for Fire, Disaster Recovery and Volunteers Anne Lay is urging locals to prepare their properties ahead of what could be a severe fire season.
13: We may have what is called a super El Nino, and that is concerning. And what we need to make sure is that we do as much mitigation as we possibly can. Now, mitigation can be a little bit of back burning, might be mowing the grass, might be as simple as getting some cattle or some stock onto some land so that we reduce that fuel load.
12: Orange Sky is shining a light on loneliness and social isolation for those sleeping rough during National Homelessness Week. New research shows almost one in three Australians have walked past someone experiencing homelessness without acknowledging them. Co-founder Nick Marchese says a simple conversation can make a real difference.
14: What we hear week after week is that sometimes the only conversation people doing it tough have is when the washing is on. So by recognising and acknowledging people can have a massive impact on people who are doing it tough feeling like they are a part of the community.
12: Orange Sky runs a free mobile laundry and shower service on the Sunshine Coast. In national news, well, there's some good news for motorists despite the fuel excise discount ending overnight. We're being assured prices won't rise to the levels seen at the start of the war in the Middle East. ANU fuel supply chain expert David Leaney has told Nine we're now less than half as reliant as we were on oil moving through the Strait of Hormuz.
15: Because we don't rely on the Strait of Hormuz as much, we're not relying on the US and Iran military action as much, and that means prices won't go up as high as what they did in April and May.
12: And now with all your sport, here's Matt McDonald.
3: Sport.
16: Better Wellness 2025 stock clearance now on. Spas from $4,999.
17: The Crows have made light work of Essendon, winning by 72 points. It gives them a handy percentage boost as well, which sees them move into fourth spot. While the Suns have suffered their 10th straight loss after letting the game slip against the D's to go down by 9. Eels coach Jason Riles admits he's far from happy despite their 16-13 win over the Tigers. And Blues Origin coach Laurie Daly says it's been an honour and a privilege after finally confirming he will step away from the role. That's the latest in news and sport.
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0: Partly cloudy one for the coast today and a top of 21 degrees.
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0: Good morning, it is 8.37. We bring back our suburban songs. Hello Nurse has been giving a bit of a run.
1: Yep.
0: Not sure what that's all about, then we'll replay another snippet of that for you very soon. Yeah,
1: but we're looking to find out which one you want us to bring back, or maybe a brand newie.
0: Yeah, let's do it next.

0: 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Sam and Ash, good morning. We've been on air together for 10 years. Not only are we bringing back Baby Race, which we just announced this morning as well, which is very, very cool, but we also have been bringing back Suburban Songs. Now, we did this about 8 years ago or so, eight years ago.
1: Yeah.
0: And we went around the suburbs. We went around the suburbs of the Sunshine Coast and we made up, songs for them.
1: Okay. We did.
0: Okay, it was Sam. It was mainly Sam.
1: We did. We had a lot of fun.
0: But here's a little taste of the one that we released. Gotta stop doing. I have nothing. I do not write these.
1: Look, what you do not sing is them. Us.
0: Okay, and when I do sing, I get called a Sheila. This was really good until the Sheila came into it. So
1: how was that?
0: It's so funny. He's not wrong though. So here is the Suburban song. We'll play a snippet of it for you.

0: Sun.
1: Again, he wasn't wrong.
2: However, which location should we go to next?
0: Yeah, now we've done some in the past, and if you do have a favourite, give us a call right now on 1-300-468-911. We'll remaster, as the cool kids say, that one for you. Or maybe you'd like a new one written for your suburb, and if you've got an idea of a song, then by all means let us know.
2: You didn't do one for Perugian, and as a Perugianite, I think I would like to hear a Perugian one.
0: It's very hard to rhyme things with Perugian.
2: But how do you write? That's exactly, yeah, right. I don't know. Where are we thinking? 1-300-468-911. Hello. Who have we got here?
3: Prue.
0: Hey, Prue. Where are you from, Prue?
3: Shelley without an E, Beach.
0: Shelley without an E, Beach. Shelley Beach.
3: Shelley Beach.
2: Okay, where would you like us to write a song about Shelley Beach, or where are you thinking?
3: Absolutely. Yep, go for it.
2: Okay, Shelley Beach. Well, do you have any thought starters for that one? Like anything that you think that could rhyme? What are you thinking,
0: Shelley
2: Sam?
0: Beach, Shelley Beach, Shelley Beach, Shelley Beach. Thanks
2: there
0: to Prue.
2: There will be Shelleys on the beach. No, okay, sorry. I'll stay out of it. How about that? Is that a good...
0: Okay.
2: The look of horror on Sam's face then was unbelievable.
0: What are you doing?
2: How talented... Prue, just how talented is Sam? You've just mentioned that and then he's just come up with the tune and it like that is iconic.
0: It's not. It is.
2: No, you have a talent. I'm actually really impressed. Prue, thank you so much. All right, okay. Hello, good morning. Who's this?
4: Hi, it's Sarah.
0: Hey, Sarah. Where are you from?
4: Boccarina.
0: Okay, now, is this a love of the Boccarina song, or would you like a newie?
4: I like the Boccarina song.
0: Yay!
2: Yeah, you like that? The Boccarina song. So it was kind of a rendition of the Macarena, wasn't it?
0: Yeah, it was. It was.
2: Boccarina. Okay. Boccarina.
0: Are you having a look for that?
2: Oh, yeah, I might see if I can find it.
0: Thank you very much for your call, Sarah.
2: We can bring that back. Hold on. All right. Okay, hello. Who have we got here?
5: Paul.
0: Hello, Paulie. How are you, mate?
5: Good.
0: Now,
5: yep, the Boccarina song rock.
0: Oh, the Boccarina song. Okay. There's a couple of votes for that. Thank you, Paulie. Appreciate the call.
2: All right. So if we... Well,
0: do you remember that one?
2: I do. I've actually got it here. I was just trying to find it for you. Okay. But the thing is, Sam...
0: Yes.
2: ...is I think we have to remaster this one as well.
0: Okay.
2: All right. Okay. Let's have a listen. Oh, no.
6: Hey!
0: This is so 8 years ago.
6: Can you feel it? I can feel it. Here we go.
0: Down Midland Way, if you're driving to Caloundra, through Minyama and Pereira and the new town called Batinia, a groovy little...

0: It's the funky tantrum known as fuck.
1: And then Ash comes in and kills it again. Did you hear that? I was like, oh, God. So that was with our good mate Dave.
2: Dave Matthews.
1: We're a trio, so we'll have to remaster.
2: Okay.
1: Even though he'd be totally fine with it. But we do need to remaster some of our songs because we're going to put some videos up as well.
2: Yeah, we're going to do some new stuff with them.
1: And so, you might change some of the lyrics or something like that.
2: Yeah, yeah, yeah.
1: You know, so.
2: Although Funky Township known as Buck Arena still comes off the tongue nicely.
1: Yeah, it does.
2: Funky Township known as Buck Arena.
1: Oh, it's good. Okay, so maybe we might go with Buck Arena then for Friday.
2: Well, there's a couple of votes for it, yeah.
1: All right, okay. Buck Arena, Friday, suburban song, remastered. That is what's happening.
2: Done deal.
1: Here at 91.1 Hot FM. As we dive into 10 years of Sam and Ash, waking you the fun up. It's weird when you have to say that when you're talking about yourself, yeah, though, isn't it?
2: It does feel a bit
1: very
2: weird.
1: But 10 years, how good is that? Lola Young right now. Sam and Ash, good morning.

0: 91.1 Hot FM, Sam and Ash, good morning. It is 8:49. Hey, Sam.
1: Yes, Ashley.
0: I'm a bit hooked on something at the moment.
1: What's got you?
0: It's a little bit embarrassing.
1: Netflix.
0: And then I thought I was the only one until I was working the Broncos on the weekend, and Alex Glenn, former Broncos dude, he was telling me that he's also obsessed with these. Okay, so I go on, and it's all new. It's all new, right? I'm scrolling, having a scroll. And then the next thing, Amazon finds pop up on my Instagram.
1: Amazon finds.
0: Yeah, I'm talking about like cute little knick-knack things that you need for your house that you didn't know that you needed.
1: Oh, mate.
0: I'm going to send some of these to you. You're going to be hooked. You are going to be buying up a storm on Amazon. Last night, I bought some lymphatic gloves for the lymphatic system.
1: Sorry, what?
0: Some lymphatic gloves.
1: Why?
0: Get rid of some the extra fluid around your legs and your, you know, your underarms, and yeah, clearing out your lymphatic system is really good.
1: Okay.
0: So I bought a couple of those. $15. What a bargain. But this, mate, I'm telling you, is a great. So also late night purchase. I immediately text my brother about this. This is the headline of the reel. Because if I did this to my brother, he'd be like, go away.
1: Dude.
0: This is weird. I'm talking like covers that you can put on your staircases. How good. This also might be the
1: Stop. A staircase cover?
0: Yeah, you can put these like cushiony carpet covers on your staircase. So without ruining.
1: Why?
0: Yeah.
1: But
0: so
1: why?
0: So without, well, just because, right? The other thing is too, is you can get this really cool crepe maker. So it's like a heated spatula big pan, and you dip it into the mixture, it heats up, and then you put it onto a separate plate, and then you put your Nutella and strawberries on it or whatever, and you've got an instant crepes. The other thing I really quite
1: like. Did you buy one of them?
0: No, but I will be.
1: No, we're going to Flo's.
0: Oh, sorry, okay. Yeah, we'll have them make it for us.
1: Yeah.
0: Things like retractable garden hoses, you know, things like pretty little night lamps that you never know you needed that change colours to dim the mood and change lights. Actually, I've got to tell
1: you.
0: Are
1: they like the ones you put in the bookshelf?
0: Yes.
1: Have you seen them where you wedge them in?
0: Oh, they're so great.
1: They look cute.
0: Can I tell you as well? Oh, my goodness, I can't believe I nearly forgot to tell you this. And now I understand why my husband bought these. So they're garden lights.
1: Right.
0: Right?
1: Right.
0: And they change colour. So he's mounted them on the back fence that he painted, and they change colours.
1: Right.
0: So you can buy them on Amazon, and they're changing colours, and they're like little boxes. You should make the way it lights up at night. So the girls are obsessed with them. My daughter's like, let's go out and let's change them to pink. And so you've got a big bright pool light, blue, and then on the fence is all pink. Mate, it's stunning. And if it wasn't for these reels.
1: Sounds revolting.
0: That we would not. So now that's all my husband and I do is just flick each other these little reels. And just these purchases that you just didn't need to know. And then Lexi.
1: Didn't need to know.
0: Was saying that he goes, no, Ash, I'm hooked. I said, have you seen this? He goes, I have so many saved. So we had a bit of time to kill before the game started the other night. So we're sitting in the green room like, what about this one? Have you seen this one? So we're talking garden lamps, retractable hoses. Flows, like, well, not flows.
1: If anybody's wondering what goes on side game of a Broncos match, is it any wonder they're third last on the freaking ladder? Their support team are looking at retractable hoses. Look where your heads are.
0: No, but it was just,
1: let's go, bro. Hang on, retractable hose.
0: Hey, we learn our scripts and then we were onto the retractable hoses. It was good gear, guys. It's 91.1, not FM.
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2: 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Sunny Coast Surf Report with local surfing legend Robbie Sherwell.
5: Good morning, light. Southwesters across the coast. Beach. The next tide's a high tide around 11, and there is a metre plus of east southeasterly swell at 13 second intervals. Check down between Moffat and Karramundi. Also, Alex through to Maroochydore. 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
0: Partly cloudy one for the coast today and a top of 21 degrees. 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

0: 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It is Sam and Ash. You and I are out of here. Have yourselves a fabulous rest of your working day.
1: Yep, whatever you're up to on this Monday, get it out of the way, and then we're heading towards the weekend already.
0: Oh my God, how good is this? We're already pumped.
1: Hey,
0: no, we're not. No, I'm pleased to be here.
1: Steal my standby. 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
4: G'day, reports of a crash ending at Coolum Road near the Sunshine Motorway through Coolum Beach. Minor delays. It's still a bit busy there at the roundabout around the school zone, and slowing up inbound outbound through Mountain Creek on the Sunshine Motorway. That's around 5 to 10 minutes. Bit of traffic through Boccarina again due to school zone speed limits on the Nickel May there. Caloundra Road at Kawana Way, Link Road roundabout Meriden Plains, a couple of minutes, and still about 10 minutes down through North Lakes on the Bruce. It's time to complete your census. 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Canberra. 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
10: Good morning, Bruce Atkinson with you. The parents of murdered Sunshine Coast schoolboy Daniel Morcombe have written to the Prime Minister asking for a national public childcare perpetrator register. Bruce Morcombe says the register could list alleged abusers and the childcare centres where they worked. He says it defies belief there isn't one in place already, and it's the right thing to do.
11: Right by the children. That's what we need to do. And as young as they were, we need to provide information, common sense information, to parents and carers and grandparents, people that are in charge of looking after those very young children. Where were these perpetrators employed and at what particular time?
10: Two firefighting choppers involved in a fatal mid-air collision in Greece belong to Sunshine Coast-based company McDermott Aviation. The choppers involved in the incident while fighting a fire west of Athens were leased from the local company. A Danish pilot and a Greek fire service liaison officer died in one of the choppers. The crew of the other chopper, a British pilot and a local man, have been taken to hospital. One Nation's moved past Labor to become Australia's most popular party, according to a Redbridge poll. It now has 31% of the primary vote, ahead of the government's 29 and the coalition's 22. Shadow Foreign Affairs spokesman and Sunshine Coast MP Ted O'Brien admitting on Nine the LNP still has a long way to go.
12: I'm encouraged by, you know, some improvements in this morning's poll, but again, it's not something we take too seriously. We've just got to focus on what matters, and that's the Australian people.
10: Police have seized 100 non-compliant e-bikes and issued 86 fines in the first month of a police operation targeting them across our region. Since July 1, police have conducted high-visibility enforcement across the North Coast region, targeting dangerous riding and non-compliant e-mobility devices. In national news, the Consumer Watchdog has been asked to step up its monitoring of petrol prices following the end of the fuel excise discount. Servos and suppliers have been warned they'll be watched for any price gouging. Treasurer Jim Chalmers is telling the ABC they're on notice.
13: The regulator will be watching them like a hawk, and they can't use the return to normal settings with the excise as cover for treating motorists as mugs.
10: And now with all your sport, here's Matt McDonald.
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14: Essendon are now sitting on the bottom of the AFL ladder after going down by 72 points to the Crows. Richmond got themselves off the bottom with an 11-point win over West Coast, while the Demons came from 17 points down to beat the Suns by 9. Blues Origin coach Laurie Daly has confirmed league's worst-kept secret that he won't be returning to the role. In yesterday's action, the Eels held off the Tigers to win 16-13, while the Sharks beat Souths 32 points to 16. That's the latest in news and sport.
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15: Beautiful blue skies, tops at 21, the outlook for the working week. Let's have a look. Tomorrow, fine for Wednesday. You know what? Fine all the way until Friday. And looks like a couple of showers for the weekend until then, though. Overnight lows of 11.
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It's the home of the biggest hits and the best throwbacks. Still my standby. It is day one. We're going to get you on the standby list for a trip to Las Vegas. $20,000 worth of prize. You and your bestie. I'm going to call out a name a bit later on. You'll have 30 minutes to call us back. If you do, I'm going to get you on that standby list to the iHeartRadio Music Festival over in Las Vegas. 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

91.1 Hot FM is the home of the biggest hits and the best throwbacks this afternoon. Nugget and Al's unpopular opinions. Parents who don't supervise their kids in restaurants should be charged a $50 babysitting fee. Yes, I agree. There is nothing worse than going to a restaurant and you've got these little kids running around like it's a playground. Hate it. I agree. Have your say now on the socials.

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0: 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We hear from my daughters who have offered up a little pep talk all the little pipsqueaks who are going to be performing in this year's baby race. So stick around. 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

0: 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This is a $20,000 prize and you could be there. We're going to give you that chance to be on the standby list soon. 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
5: Travelling well for the Bruce Highway both ways between Nambour and Caboolture. Still got those usual delays, Sunshine Motorway, eastbound Kawana Way through to Karawatha Drive in Mountain Creek, Burnett Street and Main Street busy on top of the mountain through Budrum, and Nicollin Way slows up through Warana and through Bedina. Barely patchy too for Stevo and Way through Beerwah as well. 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The Industry School prepares students for vocational careers through practical learning, apprenticeships and traineeships. 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